all his wealth, fame and glory just grew. Though he seemed to feel successful, deep inside forever stressful. Although enjoying life and playing, his Neshama always saying, remember Moshe, you're a Jew.

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Homeland by Psagot is an expression of Psagot's premium vineyards and a blend of four different grapes, each adding another level of quality and complexity and flavor to the wine. Psagot Homeland. This is Jay Buxbaum here on the Nachum Segal Network.

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Herzog Method Champenois Sparklers, both available in Brut and Rosé, are perfect for this time of year, whether you're having them for a large gathering or sipping them with someone special. 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

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Try Ben Porat. This is Jay Buxbaum here on the Nachum Segal Network.

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0: Les Reganis wines from France not only represent great value, but simply wonderful, accessible, tasty wines that satisfy a large variety of tastes at a really great price. 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

0: You are listening to the TTP, Tani Talks Parsha, this Shia, where we talk about the Parsha of the week with some practical lessons to keep. Of course, we have made it now to the last two Parshiot, a double whammy, in the Sefer of Vayikra, coming to Behar B'Chukosai. The name of the Parsha, of course, Behar means on the mountain, on Har Sinai. It's found here to mean also looking at the aspect of following in Hashem B'Chukosai, of course, talking about if you follow in Hashem versus, God forbid, if you don't, the idea of the Tochacha and other things, good things that'll happen if you follow in Hashem's ways, but bad things, God forbid, if you don't. And unfortunately, throughout Jewish history, we have seen many examples of terrible, terrible things when there was terrible famine, terrible hunger, and terrible aspects to many different aspects of life and many different aspects of the unfolding surroundings. When we think about the words, though, Behar, in the mountain, at the mountain, sometimes we feel like we are climbing a mountain. Sometimes just getting through the day, sometimes just getting through the hour or the minute seems like a climb, and it seems like an arduous task that is really difficult to accomplish, that is really difficult to uphold, and really difficult to complete and to go about. And sometimes getting through the day is a task in and of itself. So how can we go about going through our day? How can we go about getting through those times that seem very difficult? I think sometimes when we reframe how we go through the day, sometimes we reframe how we can break up the day can really help for others. I know for myself, I tend to look at my days, the first half of the day at least, my working part of the day, my day job of working for the city as an OT, oftentimes I break it down into half-hour increments, half-hour blocks of time, if you will, because when we look at a day in total, I have so much to get accomplished, I have so much to do, I got to see my eight kids, ideally, in the city, in the public school, then I got to make sure to get home and cook dinner, and then make sure we have dinner, then I have to make sure that the kids are set, and I do the laundry, or I do the radio show, depending on the day, or I have to make sure to do this podcast, or this thing, working on my side project, on the second job, and making sure to have the kids on their bath nights and whatnot. A lot of the things, personally, for me, it seems very difficult. It seems like a mountain of a task. It seems like a difficult thing to traverse. It almost feels like an Everest on some aspect to get through the day, and if someone has mental health difficulties or anxiety or depression, or someone has different things they struggle with, it could be even more so arduous and so difficult to get through the day. So a simple technique, a simple solution could be where we block our days and we break down our days in chunks, in digestible chunks, if you will. So I know I have to get to work by 8. So I know on different days the kids and my wife and I, we load up, we go in the car together. I try to catch one train on 3 days a week, and the other 2 days I have to leave the house by around 7:10 so I could catch the train and make it into work at the right time. Once I'm in work, then I know 8 to 8:30 is the prep time. It's the time where I kind of zone down. I have a little breakfast. I think about who I'm going to see that day, think about what we could do together that day. It's like the planning time. We call it the treatment planning time. Most of us will either have a coffee or get the day in order, set up our materials and whatnot. Then you have the blocks from 8:30 all the way till you make it to lunch or to make it to your break. You know, 8:30 to 9 is a kid. Then 9 to 9:30 is a kid. 9:30 to 10 is a kid, 10 to 10:30, 10:30 to 11, 11 to 11:30, 11:30 to 12. Oftentimes people will take lunch at around 12. And of course you have documentation time where you got to write down the notes, the encounter attendance of what you did with the kid, where you saw the kid, and how the kid did on the task in general. And of course after that, we make sure to get in those kids. You have the documentation time, and usually winding down by 12:30 to 1, 1 to 1:30, maybe 1:30 to 2, usually by 1:32, the kids have been seen, and it's really the wind down time for the day, 1:30 to 2, 2 to 2:30, and 2:30 to 3. The day ends officially at 3, unless you come in earlier or you don't take lunch or whatever, but usually that's how we break it down. And then 3 to 4 is usually my traveling time home. And then I break up the day into not half-hour increments, but really by activity. So like 4 to 5 for me again, I'm a pediatric occupational therapist by nature, by trade, by profession. So time management and breaking up the day is very natural to our profession, very natural to how I break up the day, just sharing it with you as well. After the 4 to 5 is usually the dinner prep. We think about what we're going to eat that day. And oftentimes we get deliveries. We get grocery deliveries on purpose so that we can have everything in store because there's just too much going on in life. I would always rather save energy, save time, save schlepping, and getting it brought to us ourselves than doing it otherwise. And then, you know, 5 to 6 is dinner time and wind down for the daytime. And usually 6 to 7, the kids is getting ready for bed. And on different nights, it's the bath night. And other nights, it's laundry time. And then after that, usually I take care of other stuff, especially my wife and I hanging out time. And then taking care of this chore. So that's how I conjunct my day. And of course, throughout the day, if I have breaks, I try to do the daf. I try to read my OU emails, Torah emails. I try to do my podcasting when I have breaks or at nighttime, which is most common. But chunking the day, because oftentimes it seems like a mountain of a task. We think about Bihar and Mount Sinai. The Jewish people were at the mountain, and Moshe tells them about the good things that will happen if they get through life in a good way, bad things if they go through a bad way. But sometimes life itself, the day itself, seems so arduous, seems so difficult, seems overbearing and overwhelming that we need to really chunk the day, need to chunk the day away and split up the day into simple, manageable tasks, simple, manageable ways. If I think about the 10 things I want to get done that day, it might seem very overwhelming. I sit down, what's the first thing I'm going to tackle? What's the first thing I'm going to accomplish? What's the first thing I'm going to do? All right, let's do A, B, then C. First, let me do this. Then let me do that. When I do that, I could do this. And when I could do that, and then I could do this. Each thing will lead to another thing. We have to make sure to chunk the day. Bihar teaches when we're standing at the mountain, whether it's the day, the week, or the month, or the year, it seems very, very difficult. It seems so much a task to try to accomplish. It seems so hard. Why not just break down the day? Just focus on today. Focus on today. Focus on the day at hand and break down the day into manageable chunks, into those half-hour increments. That's how we think about Bihar. You know, we think about today. All I can worry about is today. I can't dwell on the past, on mistakes and whatnot. I can't worry too much about the future. Yes, you have to plan. You got to figure out where to send them to school and send them to camp, what you're doing for the Yom Tovim and whatnot, but not in 15 weeks from now. All right, let's take it week by week. When are we going to get these things? Of course, it's always good things to have to look forward to, be excited about, on a daily basis, on a weekly basis, on a monthly basis. But breaking things down into chunks can really work. And when we think about Bechukosai, following the commandments, it's also very overwhelming to think about 613 things we're supposed to do for Hashem, we're supposed to do for the world, we're supposed to do at large in our life, in our mission, or other people's missions. Seems very difficult, seems very hard, seems very overwhelming. But if we think about how we could chunk those things, how we could go about things, how we could accomplish things, if we could break it down also, Bechukosai means following in my ways, following in my commandments. Hashem says, if you follow my Torah, you follow my laws, it will be good for you. How will it be good for you? By following in the Torah. It doesn't mean you have to learn 18 hours every 15 seconds. That would be wonderful, but it's not meant for everyone. You have to be Koveya Itim. Asei Lecha Rav Kenei Lecha Chaver, the Pirkei Avos teaches us, and it also says, Kavata Itim LaTorah. That's one of the questions we're asked there for 120 years. Did you set aside time for Torah study? It doesn't say, did you set aside X amount of hours, X amount of days, X upon years? It says, did you set aside time? So just a little bit. That's the whole idea of Daf Yomi. Rav Meir Shapiro, who founded it over 100 years ago, said, I want everyone to learn a folio, a page a day. He didn't say you have to learn a Masechta a day. He didn't even say you have to learn the whole Daf Yomi in a year. He said 7.5 years. And Yerushalmi, for those of you who do it, is 5.5 years. It's a beautiful thing, a page a day. Set aside time to do that page a day. Even Shtayim Mikra, which has been off and on, unfortunately, for years, for many people, difficult to keep to, but that's an aliyah a day over 7 days, and if you want to chunk it up to try to finish before Shabbos, whatever. But the daily Torah emails also, each email is 2-3 minutes. It's a wonderful thing, wonderful aspect, but really, we have to figure out how to chunk things. Going through the laws for Torah, don't think about 613. Some of them are for only Kohanim, some of them are only for the Beit HaMikdash, some of them are for Karbanos, and some of them are for only Eretz Yisrael. Some of them apply to this situation, that situation. By and large, From 613, we cut it down to how many daily mitzvos. The Chafetz Chaim and the Rambam codify it that there's a couple of hundred that are really ever present in your life, and some of them won't actually apply. Like if you're not rich and you can't give tzedakah, like $1,000,000,000, it's going to be one thing. And if you don't have a random b'chor animal, it's not going to apply too. If you don't have a firstborn who's a son, it's not going to have the pidyon haben, for example. And if you have a daughter, everyone should be zochah to have children happy and healthy. But if you have a daughter, it's one thing. And if you have a son, you have the shlam zachar and the bris. Each situational thing, we could look at things and we could try to chunk them. We could try to chunk it down. We could try to keep it in a more realistical, more practical way that we could try to fulfill things. In OT land, as an OT, it's all about fulfilling things in more an occupational way, in a more functional way. And when we see things, the day might seem overwhelming and imposing. The mitzvahs at large might seem overwhelming and imposing, but if we could chunk them down, if we could chop them down into manageable chunks and manageable areas and manageable aspects, it could really save the day. That's how I go about looking at the day. That's how I go about looking at Shabbos. It's too difficult to think, how am I going to cook everything for Shabbos? I'm going to chunk it down. You know, the soup and the chillin, oftentimes I'll set up before I leave for work on Friday. And now with the longer days here in 2023 in the spring, when I come home, I could even set it up a little bit. And on Thursday night, I could do the side dishes or whatnot. You could chunk it down. Chunking it down is really a simple solution for everyday life, whether it be how we could approach mitzvahs that we could do, or how lahavda we could approach getting through the day if it's overwhelming or difficult. Chunking it down, putting things into manageable areas and manageable aspects, really are a wonderful way to do things, especially if we have 10 things waiting for us at home, especially if we have 20 things waiting for us at work, especially if we have so many commitments and so many things that we're attributing ourselves to. It's hard to divide ourselves. You can't have divided attention. We can only have one task, one attention at a time. Yes, I want to work on Fivel on the side, but let me work on Fivel after I see my kids, after I write my notes, after I get the podcast done, after I do this, after I accomplish the learning for the day. Manage things, chunk things, prioritize things one at a time. If we could chunk things down, when we think about standing in a mountain, it looks like a mountain of a task. It looks like a mountain of an idea. But when we break it down, it's manageable. We look at Bechukosei, Hashem wants us to walk in His ways. Find a way to attach yourself to the mitzvos, to accomplish mitzvos. Each day is good to do a chesed. Don't do 150 chesed in a day. You don't have to do 150 mitzvos in a day, although that would be beautiful and wonderful. Do it manageable. Do it do it in a way that you could chunk it down, and hopefully your life will be more manageable, more functional, more independent. As we think about standing at the mountain, going in the ways of Hashem, do it in a way that is a more functional, more possible way for your life and the life of those around you. This has been the TTP, Tani Talks Parsha, where we talk about the Parsha or the Parshiot of the week with some practical lessons to keep. And I'm your host, Tani.
1: This is the newly revamped The Good News Nuggets, where we give you some good, heartwarming, wonderful, uplifting, beautiful stories from around the world. In the past couple of while, it could be the past couple of weeks, past couple of months, could be the past couple of days, because the world needs more good news, especially when it's heartwarming, especially when it's beautiful, and especially when it's wonderful. It was always my idea to have something like The Goods, a channel that just focuses on heartwarming, wonderful, beautiful stuff. And my solution is a little snippet, a little podcast, little nuggets that could give you maybe 3 minutes, 5 minutes, 10 minutes, 15 minutes, whatever, a couple of minutes just to catch up with wonderful stories around the world. So starting with some stories, especially in the United States in the past couple of months, one of the biggest themes has been ordinary people stepping up in extraordinary ways. In Mississippi, a group of middle school students managed to stop a moving school bus after the driver suffered a medical emergency, likely preventing a major tragedy. In Georgia, a teenage cancer survivor used his Make-A-Wish opportunity not for himself, but to feed hundreds of homeless people. In California, a rescue puppy went viral and inspired thousands of donations to an animal shelter almost overnight. There's also great stories of human connection. In Ohio, wonderful, wonderful state, a restaurant in Ohio shut down for several days so the owners could take their entire staff on an all-expenses-paid cruise as a thank you for years of loyalty. How beautiful is that? In Arizona, a former foster child finally reunited nearly 20 years later with someone who changed her life simply to say thank you. And in Boston, a man jumped into an icy river to save his dog, and both survived, Baruch Hashem. In Israel and the surrounding region, there were deeply, deeply emotional moments centered on reunions, survival, and humanitarian work. Families separated by conflict or difficulties continued reuniting after hostage releases and ceasefire negotiations, and volunteer groups across Israel organized massive support networks for displaced families, injured civilians, and traumatized children. And medical teams and aid workers also continued their efforts despite difficult challenges, and many people made sure not to give up on compassion and to keep that human spirit, to keep that wonderful spirit. Let's not get rid of humanity. Faith in humanity restored. Globally, there were uplifting breakthroughs in science and community care. Researchers at the Mayo Clinic developed AI systems capable of detecting pancreatic cancer years earlier than usual, offering hope for one of the deadliest diseases. Recently in Israel, they figured out a way that they're trying to deal with difficulties in the body by finding some sort of a chemical from some sort of an algae, from some sort of a plant in the ocean. Fascinating. They're always so brilliant in Israel, trying to think of different things. The desalination efforts, the army efforts, the breakthrough efforts in tech and science and medicine is fantastic in Israel. They're a tiny country, but brilliant, brilliant contributions. You know, a lot of the Nobel Prize winners over the years, some crazy statistic like 75% or something were Jewish, whether religious or not, because thank God there's a lot that can be contributed there. In Kenya, courts protected small farmers' rights to share seeds freely, a huge victory for food independence and local agriculture. And then there's other stories that people just can't stop sharing. A 99-year-old woman whose artwork inspired millions after she only began painting at age 70. College students putting their phone away to reconnect face-to-face. And a 4-year-old girl who calmly helped save her grandmother's life during an emergency. The one common thing, it wasn't about government or politics or celebrities, although we care deeply about traditional values and wonderful values, conservative values, family, religion, spirituality, and patriotism in America, especially from myself, but all of us need to share those common values. But really, we're talking about teachers, kids, neighbors, doctors, volunteers, and families regularly choosing kindness, regularly choosing courage, regularly choosing what really is generous and what really matters most, especially in generosity, especially in different areas, and especially how we could see we have to use our abilities to really, really see. One of the biggest stories came from Tennessee, where a woman noticed her 78-year-old DoorDash driver struggling to walk while making a delivery. She posted the video online, hoping to help a little, and strangers around the world ended up donating nearly $1 million so he and his wife could finally retire. The man reportedly kept saying, "People have been good to me." Another powerful theme has been volunteerism exploding in local communities. In Kansas City, more than 4,300 volunteers collectively gave over 45,000 hours, helping families build homes and stabilize their lives through Habitat for Humanity programs. Organized said the effort impacted more than 8,000 people in 1 year alone. In Alexandria, Virginia, volunteers donated over 112,000 hours of service, helping schools, family shelters, and community programs. One person described how every single resident has what they need to thrive. There's also been smaller things. A volunteer known as Chef Brad spent 7 years turning donating food in Illinois to meals for homeless residents several times a week before finally being honored publicly. And when it comes to the idea, even Texas shows kindness, receiving more than 40,000 messages recognizing good deeds in a single campaign. A teenage volunteer was surprised with a $10,000 donation because of the impact she made serving others in the community. And then philanthropy has made a huge, huge difference. Mackenzie Scott donated billions to charities, but even more was the everyday message about kindness matters just as much as giant donations. Generosity is really, really important, really, really important. And when it comes to the idea, we have to make sure to keep the generosity, to keep sure that we are really being involved. And in Israel, we see large-scale aspects of people giving it to families in crisis. We know there's wonderful, wonderful organizations, volunteers transforming bomb shelters into safe spaces with lighting, Wi-Fi and resilience kits, people helping volunteers in the vulnerable communities, Chabad helping around the world, especially in Israel. And there are acts of kindness throughout the world and generosity that really abounds. The big picture, the big idea is that we have to keep up the generosity. We have to keep up the idea to be generous and to do generous. It's always good to do good and to be good and to help out in a good way. Be generous, be kind. The world needs more good news. This is the Good News Nuggets from Tani. be good, do good, and have good in this world. Spread good in this world. Do what you can to make the world a better place. We want to share more stories, wonderful aspects, wonderful things going on in the world. The generosity, the kindness, faith in humanity restored is one of the keys that we need to have in this lifetime. So make sure, again, to be involved in chesed, in generosity, in kindness. Do what you can to make the world a better place. And we just wanted to share some stories across the globe. This is the Good News Nuggets, because the world needs more good news, and hopefully faith in humanity is restored. See you next time on the Good News Nuggets with Tommy.

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Coming soon, look for the new Charlene Champagne from France. This truly remarkable special blend was chosen by the Basketball Hall of Famer Isaiah Thomas and will be in fine wine shops very soon. Ask for it. Charlene by Isaiah Thomas. This is Jay Booksbaum here on the Nachum Segal Network.

You've been listening to our wonderful music mix here at the Nachum Segal Network. Coming up next, JM in the AM, Jewish Moments in the Morning with me, Nachum Segal, right here at the Nachum Segal Network.

JM in the AM. How many of you would have known that that was originally recorded by the rabbi's sons? That version of Draw You Cry, which so many people sing and so many people hum along to. It's funny. I don't know if I would have remembered that. It's on one of the more obscure Rabbi Sons albums. Anyway, Throwback Thursday. Huh? I certainly I drifted into Throwback Thursday this morning. I don't even know if I realized it was Thursday and I was playing some oldies. It all started because when I opened up the music this morning at 5 something, for some reason I was in the mood to play the fast oldies selection from Avram Fried. So that's how we started, and anyway, took off from there. Rabbi Sons with Dror Yikra. Micha Gamerman had Aleichem Shalom, Rabos Machshavos, and Odi Shama, done by Asbak Laria. Blue Fringe had Shema Koleinu and Yehi Shalom. Avram Fried with the aforementioned Fast Oldies number 2. And the Regesh Modani opening things up. And we say good morning. Welcome to a Thursday on this May 7th, day number 20 in the month of Iyar. The year is 5786, Tufshin Pei Vav. Today is day number 35 in the counting of the Omer. Today is day number 35. 7 weeks. Excuse me. 7 weeks. 5 weeks. 5 weeks. It'll be 7 weeks. 2 weeks from now. And that means the holiday of Shavuos is 2 weeks away. You have a Friday Shabbos Shavuos, right? Thursday night. 2 weeks from tonight. Thursday night. Friday Shabbos Shavuos. And then Sunday, Monday, Memorial Day weekend. What do you think of that? A lot of people, I'm sure, are taking advantage and heading out to different places and vacationing in different areas. That's what I'm assuming, at least. Anyway, day number 35. It's 5 weeks. If you forgot to count last night, make sure to do so sometime today. Tomorrow is our Friday morning edition of JM and the AM with a weekly update and more. Make sure to be tuned in all through the morning. Big, big Thursday, because today not only do we have a full Thursday schedule, we have the return of the Erev Shabbos show with Mark Zamek, brought to you by the wonderful people at Kedem. It'll be on at 7 p.m. Eastern time tonight, again at 3 a.m., and again at 9 a.m. tomorrow. Mark Zamek hosts the Kedem presentation of the Erev Shabbos show again, 7 p.m. tonight. And we are very much looking forward to its return. That I could tell you. Very much. Feel free to comment on the app. Go to the NSN, Nachum Segal Network app, for Android and iPhone, and comment away. Listener Andrew with his Am Yisrael Chai. What an important daily reminder that is, huh? Am Yisrael Chai. Unbelievable. Yehuda says, wow, Micha Gamerman Shalom Aleichem is a really TBT track from his first album, first track back in January of 2013. Pulling an all-nighter has never been this fun. Wow, an all-nighter that ends with JM and the AM. That must be rough. At what point do you just collapse and fall asleep? Today we are going to introduce somebody in the 8 o'clock hour who was introduced to me. I got to say this in the right way. This person who I've not yet met, never met face to face, but will at 8 o'clock this morning when he walks into this studio. He has been introed to me as somebody who is in a very challenging health situation. I hope I'm not overstepping here. I think this is okay to say. A challenging health situation, and yet he has the most positive of attitudes. That is how this was presented to me. And we will welcome him into our studio, hour number 3 this morning. Has the potential, I'm sure, to be a very inspiring conversation. And we will meet this man coming up about 90 minutes from now here
at JM in the AM. You know, we talk about the, and this has been a big discussion for a long time already, or too long maybe. We talk about the purpose of this show and the messages that it has developed over the last 43 years and what the current message is. And essentially, I don't think it's a secret, essentially this show has been a beacon of reminding everybody that the future of the Jewish people is in the state of Israel. This has been the focus, and I do believe that the final stage of this show's existence, final stage of my career, is going to be that long-lasting message that the future of the Jewish people is in the state of Israel. There have been a lot of messages over the years here, a lot of messages, a lot of lessons, a lot of inspiring words, a lot of serious topics, but we have certainly gone in that direction where so much of the conversation is about Israel. I mean, yesterday we had another conversation about the Lone Soldier Center. Like, we're just trying to get everybody to focus on what's happening in the Holy Land. And I think this is also one of our missions, especially at this point of the show's existence, to bring on guests like the one we're anticipating today who can talk about a challenging situation and navigating it as best as possible. So I really, as is my style, I don't really discuss these things with the guest in advance. I don't want to say too much and then, you know, it'll be determined that I was inaccurate about something. But this is again, in my opinion, one of the things that is so important, one of the things that's so vital regarding this show and its current iteration, its current mission and goal, is conversations like this. Anyway, that'll all be coming up if you keep it here at JM in the AM. It is a Thursday morning broadcast. Plenty more happening, including this brand new one from Maishi Tischler.

0: AM in the AM, Hakola Tova done by Mutti Weiss. Simcha Liner's Open Our Eyes. Hayinu from Yonatan Razel, Mendy Warch at Avas Yisrael, Eighth Day with the brand new Bar Yochai remix, and Maishi Tischler brand new with the title track to Me Lee. Just came out a couple of days ago here at JM in the AM. If you don't follow Jewish Calendar Tidbits on Twitter, you have to. You gotta follow Jewish Calendar Tidbits. It is a brilliant, absolutely brilliant Twitter feed with a lot of reminders about different things, including today's reminder that this is Shabbat Chazak. Yeah. This Shabbos is Shabbos Chazak, Bahar B'chukosai. We close out the book of Vayikra. So, again, Jewish Calendar Tidbits on Twitter. Can't recommend it highly enough. JM and the AM on day 35 in the counting of the Omer. That's 5 weeks. Shavuos 2 weeks from tonight. If you forgot to count last night, 35. Make sure to count sometime today. A week from tomorrow is Yom Yerushalayim. My thanks to the Rothenberg Law Firm, InjuryLawyer.com, for sponsoring our special programming here at JM in the AM. Much appreciated. They sponsored our big Yom HaTzmud. Well, they did do Yom HaTzmud, but in addition, our big Lag BaOmer show, which took place this past Tuesday. And I thank them very, very much, InjuryLawyer.com.
1: Seven AM. Oh, there we go.
0: All right. Just updating things here as we go along. As many of you know, our dear friend Matis Weingast suffered a minor stroke. He is on hiatus from JM Sunday. More importantly, he is making progress, thank God. As his challenging situation continues, please keep in mind, Baruch Matidyahu Chaim Ben Batya. Baruch Matidyahu Chaim Ben Batya for Refuah Shleima, and we thank you very, very much for that. And Matis expresses tremendous gratitude to everybody who's been in touch, and everybody who's praying for him. Much appreciated. Baruch Matidyahu Chaim Ben Batya. I think this Sunday I'm actually going to sit in for Matis with JM Sunday for Mother's Day, yeah. I figured for Mother's Day, you know, got to have a nice live show 7 till 9 in the morning on Sunday. You know, come on. It's Mother's Day after all. That would be a good Facebook post. What songs must be included in the Mother's Day morning show? Are there any? Megama has Go See Your Mother. That's a good one. I wonder if we search the database, if we search the word mother, how much comes up in the world of Jewish music? Oh, there is some stuff. Well, Leaving Mother Russia. Yeah, that wouldn't qualify. My Mother's Shabbos Candles, Paul Zim. Helping Mother from the Mitzvah Tree album, Megama with Go See Your Mother. Oh, maybe there's more than I thought. Oh, Avram Fried has a song on Hebrew Gems called A Mother's Words. Huh? All right, we'll see what happens on Sunday. It's America's one and only Jewish Moments in the Morning radio program, heard on listener-sponsored digital radio. Round the web and Nachum Segal .com and the Nachum Segal Network, and of course the beloved NSN app. Got lights on the background to our news from Israel coming up. Plenty more. 1 hour from now, we introduce to you somebody who has one, from what we're told, is what we were told in advance, has one message. Stay positive, no matter how challenging life situations can get. Got lights on, Israel Army Radio, 2 p.m. newscast is next. Boker Tov from Jam Dam.
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4: Iran certainly will retain its interest in enriching uranium. It is possible to monitor what Iran does on enrichment. It is not possible to monitor or even understand the actions that the current U.S. administration might take.
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7 a.m. Good morning. 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Where am I here? Yeah, some people are recommending Mama Rochel for Mother's Day. It's not bad. Avrami actually sent that to me as well. We'll see. We'll see what happens. Anyway, hopefully I'll speak to you on Sunday as well. Sitting in for Matis with JM Sunday for Mother's Day. Daddy Ima Shweki, a mother's love. So excited you'll be honored for Wishlema Matis and all Cholim. Amen to that. Keep in mind Shalom Avraham and Peshaleah, Rivka Naomi Bashulam Mishana, and of course Matis, Baruch Matyahu Chaim Ben Batya, Freira for Wishlema. And I thank you for that. If you have an event that you'd like to get on the air, or get on a community calendar, rather, just send it over to Avrami. 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AF at NahumSegal.com. 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It'll end up on the NahumSegal.com/events page, what I like to call our community calendar. There's a whole bunch of stuff up there now. A lot of big events going on. Lots of stuff happening in the community. So you can check that out and enjoy. If you know somebody who'd like to listen to this radio show simply by dialing a phone number, give them this phone number, 518-931-1184, 518-931-1184. Oh, and to the person who yesterday told me they have to become a monthly supporter of ours, thank you. Somebody made a comment to me, and this is actually even more so because we're really on, you know, we're really on 7 days a week, because Saturday night we have great programming. So it really is it's a 7 day operation, which is pretty amazing. Havdalah to candle lighting. Someone commented to me that, hey, because you're there every single day, I feel like I have to give something every single day. So I'm going to become a monthly supporter, which I thought was really cool. So I thank you for that. Made me feel really, really good, to say the least. Please keep in mind Yisrael Noach ben Leah for Refuah Shleima. Yisrael Noach ben Leah for Refuah Shleima. Your help with that, greatly appreciated. 8 o'clock this morning, we introduced to you somebody who's the way he was introed to us was that he's somebody in a challenging situation with a tremendous attitude. That's how he was introduced to us. We'll find out. 8 o'clock, less than an hour from now, right here at JM in the AM.

0: Mordechai Ben David, of course. Udi Ullman and Company before that with Achenu. Thursday morning, 7th of May, 20th day in the month of ER, day 35 in the counting of the Omer. If you forgot to count last night, make sure to do so sometime today. Hello to our friends at A&H. Oh, yes. No greater friends than our friends at A&H. That's something I could say with great confidence. A&H has been a supporter of our efforts for, oh my gosh, a long, long, long time. This portion of NSN programming is brought to you by our friends at A&H. 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Full Thursday schedule, as you would suspect, including the return of the Erev Shabbos show with Mark Zamek. The return of the Erev Shabbos show, 7 p.m. tonight, 3 a.m. tomorrow, 9 a.m. tomorrow. Right after Jam the Am today, it's Parshas Bechukosai and Charlie Harari on the topic of take your own advice. Jew in the City speaks at 10 o'clock with Dr. Shlomo Brody of Eimatai. Thank you to Allison Joseph for continuing an amazing show. Thursday live lunch with Yossi Zweig at 11 a.m. Kosher Terroir with Simon Jacob. Simon on the topic of the ABCs of Chardonnay reconsidered. 6:30 p.m. Eastern Time. Erev Shabbos show at 7. Brought to you by the wonderful people at Kedem. Tani talks Parsha with Tani Gutterman after the Erev Shabbos show. There's a lot going on a Thursday here at the Nahum Siegel Network. As I like to say, no need to touch that dial. That's for sure. Listener Dora says that every Shabbos till the summer, Sarah Haddad gives a shiur to women at B'nai Binyamin, the corner of East 8th and Avenue O in Brooklyn, starting at 10 a.m. with Kiddush. Ooh, there's an attraction. I'm sure the shiur is an attraction as well, but Kiddush, I mean, come on. Tired CPA says, listening from the marina in Ashkelon. Wow. Thank you. Pretty amazing. Good afternoon, Ashkelon. Rabbi David Goldwasser's words, Zechanishmas Arav Zebinabas of a Levi and Zechanishmas Esther Basarbas of a Levi. Here is Rabbi David Goldwasser with Morning Chizuk.
1: Good morning. The great Reb Chaim Shmulevitz says, those who stood at the edge of the Yam Suf right after Yetzias Mitzrayim merited the revelation of Hashem. However, there was no personal struggle, no exertion on their part that made them worthy of this vision. Such an occurrence itself doesn't modify the essence of the individual. In fact, a person could remain completely unchanged. For that reason, Hashem waited 7 weeks before giving the Jewish nation the Torah. He wanted to allow Bnei Israel the time that they needed to change their essence so that they could be appropriately prepared to sincerely accept the Torah. Rabbi Cheskel Levenstein comments that the most remarkable miracle is when an individual can change his temperament. Even the experience of the greatest Nisim will not accomplish that which is personal toil to defeat his negative habits or expunge his undesirable midos can do. Rav Chaim Palagi cites that the Shalah says that Sfiras HaOmer is imbued with the spirit of great holiness. It is therefore especially auspicious at this time for one to inspire their heart with deep kavana to be holy and pure. The Rashash defines this period of time as the core of all of the days of the entire year. The way in which we conduct ourselves during this time span will define the days of the rest of the year. Therefore, it's important to be mindful that our Avodas Hashem is precise and correct during these days. the Sefer Otzros HaTorah recounts the story of a maskil who questioned the Maggid of Kelm about his drasha, his speech. He said, "I believe in the concepts that you talked about. There is reward and punishment, Gan Eden and Gehenim. But if I could only see Gehenim on the table, I would surely listen to your words, and even I would do tshuva. The problem is that I only see Olam Hazeh on this table. I am only familiar with Gehenim from the speeches, the drushes that you make." The Maggid reproached him, "Even if I could put Gehenim inside your mouth, you wouldn't do tshuva. Our Chazal teach us, even on the doorstep of Gehenim, the evil people will not do tshuva." This has been Rabbi David Goldwasser, bringing you Morning Chizuk. Have a nice day.

talk about a throwback Thursday. That is a wedding medley off of the Neshama Orchestra's Wedding in Yerushalayim 41 years ago. Wow. Malani before that with Benny Friedman. Jam, good morning. Live on a Thursday. Thanks for joining us. Full Thursday schedule here at the Nahum Siegel Network, including our live lunch with Yossi Zweig, including the Arab Shabbos show with Mark Zomick, brought to you by the wonderful people at Kedem. It's going to be replayed at 3 a.m. and 9 a.m. tomorrow. Airs for the first time at 7 p.m. Eastern time tonight. Make sure to be tuned in for that. Feel free to comment on the app, everybody. And again, good afternoon to Ashkelon, Israel, tuned into the broadcast here at JM and AM. Tomorrow, right around this time, it's going to be the weekly update. Malcolm Honlein is going to join us tomorrow morning. Make sure to be tuned in. We'll find out maybe if this war is over or not. Maybe we can get a definitive answer. That'd be nice. Tomorrow morning, Malcolm Honlein, weekly update, 7:40 a.m. Eastern time right here on JM in the AM. Brand new Pay Dalid at JM in the AM.

0: JM and the AM wrapping things up, boy, on a throwback Thursday in an unbelievable fashion. What a set, huh? Could say that again. Hine Yumim from the Dvekis group from their very first volume. Yaakov Shweki had Kedai. You heard Mordechai Shapiro in there, Schar Mitzvah. Tanya, a real throwback with Avremel, Avram Fried, and a brand new one from Pei Dalad. Days Like These is the name of that one. Again, Pei Dalad opening up that set here at JM in the AM. It's America's one and only Jewish Moments in the Morning radio program, heard on listener-sponsored digital radio. Around the world, the web at NahumSiegel.com, on the Nahum Siegel Network, and of course, in the beloved NSN app. So I earlier in this show, I mentioned that we're going to meet somebody this morning. This is how I put it. I put it the following way. I said, somebody who is in a challenging situation, a health situation, and yet insists on remaining positive. He was pretty happy with that description, but added something to it, which we're going to introduce right now as we introduce Mr. Steve Moskowitz, who's with us in our studio this morning at JM and the AM. A pleasure to welcome you to JM and the AM.
1: Thank you very much, Nachum. Thank you very much for providing this platform for me. And I also want to thank Ralph Rosenbaum, who's a co-member of the
0: Mr. Chairman,
1: the Young Israel of East Brunswick. And Rabbi Wasser sends his regards to you.
0: Oh, I appreciate that very much. Lift that mic like half an inch. So, when we say you're in a challenging health situation, you added to that before this show. You said navigating
1: cancer through the lens of Torah.
0: Because there's a way to navigate cancer or any illness.
1: Of course.
0: Through the lens of Torah. And how did you discover that? Are you a Torah scholar and you've applied what you've known over the years to your situation, or did you discover it a different way?
1: Well, I actually have smicha, and my life has always been around Torah. And that's the bottom line is that's the only path you can take in a situation like right. mine is put, you know, vado, there's only Hashem, you know, the bottom line, that's where you have to go.
0: And you never gave this a thought before you were ill, or I shouldn't assume that?
1: No, of course I did. I mean, throughout my whole life, I've been trying to connect Hashem always stronger and stronger. But I've had my setbacks, certainly with this disease. And, you know, I navigated through it. In the beginning, it was very difficult. And as I tell my story and my journey, relate my journey, you'll see how I developed how I came back, because I did lose it for a while.
0: It's interesting. And the reason I asked it the way I asked it just now is because, generally speaking, and I hate to generalize and I hate to condemn all of humanity, but the reality is that when one is healthy, they generally don't spend too much time thinking about their mortality or acknowledging even to themselves that there is a being, a spirit, a leader of all of us who's responsible for our good health, and that, of course, being the one above.
1: Right. Certainly when you're younger, you don't think about it. Right. When you reach my age, 70, you start thinking about it.
0: You don't look 70.
1: Well, I've lost a bit of hair through this process.
0: No, I get that, but you still look much younger than that. It's funny.
1: Well, Baruch Hashem,
0: I could have made an argument that I'm older than you. That's something.
1: Baruch Hashem, I feel well. Yeah. Hashem has been very good to me.
0: When did this whole adventure begin?
1: Began in August of 24.
0: Wow.
1: My diagnosis. So
0: less than 2 years ago.
1: Less than 2 years ago. And most people don't survive. This is particularly in septic disease, because there's really no warning, and the symptoms are very mild.
0: Meaning cancer in general or this type?
1: No, this type. So,
0: which you are going to reveal or you won't?
1: Yes, of course. It's adenocarcinoma of my pancreas and liver, stage 4.
0: And in general, pancreatic cancer has this reputation for being
1: right. Usually,
0: very difficult.
1: When by the time it's diagnosed, it's at stage 4.
0: Right.
1: And it's only a couple of months.
0: Because there's no screening for it, or there's no warning or symptomatic, et cetera, et cetera.
1: Believe it or not, they're developing new things and new screening all the time. So we're always, always hopeful. They're working on it. Look, Hashem created the Ratiya, the refuah, before the maka.
0: Yeah, that we know.
1: So the cure is out there. We just have to ask a Kaddish Baruch Hu to put it, embedded, imbue it into these scientists so that they make the right decisions and they find the right ways to cure all of these.
0: Steve Moskowitz is here. You prefer Steve or Steven?
1: Either one. As I'm older, I prefer Stephen. As a kid, they called me Stevie, and then I graduated
0: to Stephen.
1: Right.
0: So what is that like? Because I assume there is a session with a medical professional or team where they tell you that you have stage 4 pancreatic cancer.
1: Well, it wasn't told to me directly. I picked up bits and pieces. Well, as I tell you my story and my journey, you'll understand the process of how I came to understand exactly what. Starting two summers ago.
0: Okay, so what makes you go to a doctor?
1: Well, I had some mild stomach ache it lasted about 3 weeks. Something everybody goes, it wasn't acute pain. It was just like a lot of grumbling, but it didn't go away. Usually, when you have that a day or two and it's over, but this kept on going for a couple of weeks and I was due for my annual and I decided to check myself out, but they didn't catch it at first. They didn't, they overlooked it, but subsequently.
0: Well, what test could catch it? An X-ray? Like, what could catch it?
1: MRI type of thing. But
0: you'd have to schedule and actually go out of your way to do.
1: But right? I had it done, but they, I had a sonogram done.
0: And even with that, it didn't show up.
1: It didn't pick up.
0: Okay.
1: And subsequently, so it didn't pick up. And when I was in Israel, my wife noticed from a distance that my skin looked yellowish. And I have a good friend who just made Aliyah, Dr. Jack Stroh, and he was there. We were at a wedding together, and I had all the numbers. My enzymes, my liver enzymes were through the roof, and the doctor didn't pick up on it. He said, come back in a couple of months, gave me pills, but I knew something was off.
0: Those symptoms normally, the layman thinks is hepatitis.
1: Yeah, great. There are a lot of liver diseases. So, many things. It could be pancreatitis. It could be many things.
0: Got it.
1: But initially, I didn't know what to expect.
0: Right.
1: So what was going on was I had extreme fatigue when we went to Israel for the Simcha. And I attributed it to jet lag initially, but it wasn't going away and it was getting worse and I couldn't move and I missed the simcha. And when I met with, we went to this wedding subsequently and Dr. Jack Stroh was there and he told me I have to go home, cut my vacation short, go directly to the hospital.
0: Wow.
1: And that's what we did. So I didn't even go home, straight from the airport.
0: Directly,
1: he said, you can't waste any time. You have to go directly to the hospital.
0: And then, that was the day you found out?
1: No, I found out a little bit later, but it was bits and pieces. I heard my wife say a little bit over here. I was in and out the entire time. I wasn't totally conscious.
0: Right.
1: So they were,
0: waiting to speak to you about it until you're fully aware of what's going on.
1: Right. Now, but I took the attitude. So if you allow me tell you my story.
0: Hey. Okay. That's why you're here.
1: Okay. So the way I begin, because I've spoken a number of times, my objective here is to give chizuk to people, okay, knowing what I'm going through. And hopefully if one person can benefit from what I'm saying, I've achieved my goal. Okay. But anyway, so I
0: don't even know how to respond to that. I'm sitting here with my mouth wide open as you say that. I don't want people to think I'm ignoring your comment. It's like, this is your role now, to provide chizuk to people, and if one or more people gain some strength, some mental strength,
1: absolutely,
0: and fortitude from it, then you've accomplished your goal.
1: Right. It is obvious that Hashem has given me extra time, because most people do not have this. Most people within a year are gone. And I'm Baruch Hashem, Al Tiftach Pela Sutton. I'm looking at month 20 already, and I still feel great. My numbers are good. Everything is copacetic.
0: And what did you or your doctors do that others may not have done?
1: Everybody reacts to diseases in a different way.
0: Meaning physically they react differently.
1: Physically.
0: Because we know people who were gone within 6 months, absolutely. And we also know people who had what you had. I saw this story on the news and just ran a New York City marathon or one of the marathons.
1: But they're very few.
0: Right,
1: very,
0: I'm saying. But it does, I mean, there is a range, though. There are people who are able to recover.
1: Well, more than 50% don't make it the first year.
0: Right.
1: And the second year, I mean, the numbers are even lower. Right. 30 or even lower. But Baruch Hashem, Hashem gave me this extra time, and I have to do something with it, something positive, and I know that I can help people.
0: I know you're in the middle of the story, but was your attitude always like this? A month after you found out, was it like this?
1: It was always like this.
0: It was always like this.
1: Yeah, because that's the only way you can deal with
0: this. The day after you found out, your attitude was like this.
1: Absolutely. You have to be positive. That's one of the ingredients to trying to...
0: You think it's one of the reasons you survived so long?
1: That and the fact that my wife was... without my wife, I'm nothing. She took care of me. She nursed me back to health. And you know, selflessly, and it is just,
0: does incredible. She have the same positive attitude you have?
1: Yes, I believe she does.
0: Wow.
1: I would put her to the, I mean, she can pick up a mic and it's,
0: well, we're not doing that now, okay. But we're in the middle of your story for a moment.
1: Yeah.
0: Yeah. So go ahead. So now.
1: Okay. So normally I start off with a joke.
0: Yeah.
1: I mean, because this isn't the way I usually do it. Usually, yeah. I'm just given the platform and right. I go. So I usually start off with a joke, which I'll tell.
0: Yeah.
1: And
0: raise that mic a drop. Yeah.
1: And it's not in the best of taste, but I'll explain it as I go along.
0: Right.
1: So a man goes to the doctor for a checkup, and the doctor calls him back with the results. And he says, listen, I'm sorry. I have good news and I have bad news.
0: Yeah, I think we noticed one. You go ahead.
1: Which one do you want to hear first?
0: Well, there's one. I assume it's with the wife, right?
1: No.
0: It's not?
1: No. No.
0: Okay,
1: no.
0: Go ahead.
1: So he says, well, I want to hear the bad news first. So the doctor says, I'm sorry to tell you, but you have terminal cancer and you're going to die. What's the good news? I mean, after hearing that, what could right. the good news be? You have Alzheimer's, a severe case of Alzheimer's.
0: Right.
1: So then he says, okay, well, at least I don't have cancer.
0: Very good.
1: So, you know, and that may sound
0: dark humor here on a Thursday right, morning.
1: It's dark humor, but you know, there's a purpose to it.
0: Right.
1: You know, it parallels to the Torah. Well, first, let me tell you who I am. My name is Steve Moskowitz. I live in East Brunswick. I have Baruch Hashem, more than a handful of children, and Kanai and her have a lot of grandchildren and even great grandchildren.
0: Wow.
1: Yeah, so Baruch Hashem. So, getting back to the story, this parallels to basically with the Torah. I asked my oncologist, what type of personality fares best in a situation like this? So he said, somebody who's very positive, if you can laugh, if you can joke about it, and not take yourself too seriously, and carry on with your life.
0: He's suggesting what? That under those circumstances, you'll live longer?
1: These
0: or live
1: people,
0: better or
1: you,
0: what?
1: You live better, and if you have the attitude means a lot, believe it or not.
0: Right, I hear that.
1: I mean, what's on the outside, you know, internalizes.
0: Sure.
1: Yeah. So, and it parallels to the Torah, because, you know, if you, you know, we say, Misha Nichnas Adam Marbin Besimcha, we also, the Gemara says, Misha Nichnas of Mima'atin Besimcha.
0: Right.
1: But Tommy
0: we increase joy in Adar and we lessen joy in the month of Av.
1: But there is always Simcha.
0: Right.
1: No matter what.
0: Right.
1: And we see throughout davening, okay? We see, the Samach Tufnei Hashem Lekecha, it says many times in Devarim, and, you know, Iddu Es Hashem Besimcha, all over the place, and Lev Sameach Yetiv Geheim, who says saying in Mishle that, you know, somebody who's happy is healthy. Okay, so I'm going to tell you there's a in Masechta Tanis there is a Gemara which relates a story. The story is that Rav Dosa happened upon Eliyahu Hanavi at the Shuk, and he asked Eliyahu, who over here has Olam Haba? Eliyahu points out to two people, see, these two people, they have Olam Haba. So Rav Dosa goes over to them and asks them, what do you do? So he says, they say, we're jesters. We make sad people happy, and we arbitrate, you know, situations that need arbitration, and we make sure that people walk away happy. So now we've established that people who make other people happy have Olam Haba.
0: Right.
1: So I'd like to induce somebody else into this frame of Olam Haba. And this is a comedian that people are very familiar with, and I had an incredible experience with him, and he had a roshim on me. He had a real impact on me. His name is Ilan Gold. I'm sure you've heard
0: sure.
1: of him. He's a great comedian. So before, on the onset of this, we decided that we're going to live our lives fully. We're not going to stop and change anything about the way we live.

0: Chas v'shalom. So you never know when your day comes. But I decided that I don't want to know every detail. I know all the numbers and I know the situation, but I don't know everything.
1: What is your typical day like physically now? Like, are you on a lot of medication?
0: I am.
1: Are you required to do X, Y, or Z, or you can just have a normal day? Like, what's the story?
0: Well, right now I'm on chemo. Well, I'll be on chemo for the rest of my life. And chemo is a little bit tough. I mean, certain time, you know, now that we've...
1: How many days a week?
0: So I'm on chemo every other week, and I'm in the infusion center.
1: So one complete week, and then a week off.
0: Right. So it's an infusion center for about 5 hours, and then they send me home with a pump.
1: 5 hours a day?
0: No, once every 2 weeks. Like every second Monday.
1: Okay, now I was confused. Okay.
0: I'm at the infusion center.
1: Every 14 days, you go for 5 hours.
0: Right, and they pump in the poison, but I don't look at it as poison. I look at it as the refuah.
1: How bad is it? How bad are the side effects for the first 24, 48 hours?
0: So in the beginning, it was really very easy for
1: me.
0: And that's part of the reason of my success, because I was able to tolerate chemo. Because most people, after a certain amount of time, that's it. They can't do it.
1: It takes its toll, right?
0: It's very, very taxing. It's very difficult, but you know, you get used to it and you think about the alternative and you think about, you know, that Hashem gave you this gift that he could, because years ago, you're gone in no time. But they're constantly coming up with medications. I mean, we have a friend like 2 years ago, he had the exact same thing I did. And the combination of chemo was as of yet not approved by the FDA. And he would have lived a lot longer. And a few months right before I became ill, it was approved, and that's what I'm on now.
1: So in the immediate aftermath of that infusion, you're still okay, or it's a rough period of time?
0: After they take off the pump, you know, I have a nurse come to the house, and they, you know, take the pump away. That's when I start feeling lousy for the next three or 4 days.
1: Uh-huh. And everyone around you knows this.
0: Oh, yeah.
1: That it's going to be a rough
0: patch. Fatigue. You know, sometimes it's easier than others. Basically, it's fatigue and nausea. You know, there's medication for all of that. The fatigue and spaciness. I'm very, very loopy. And I feel that my cognitive ability has diminished quite a bit. Because of the chemo.
1: So I assume you didn't have it this past Monday?
0: I did.
1: You did have it this past Monday?
0: Well, a week ago.
1: I'm saying. So
0: yeah.
1: This coming Monday, you'll have it again.
0: Yes.
1: Last Thursday was rougher than today.
0: Yes.
1: Yeah, that's the point I was trying to make.
0: Yes. But usually towards the end of the week, I'm almost back. I'm never completely back to myself because I'm always a little bit loopy because the chemo stays in your body for months. But I'm able to function normally. And I don't have any pain, Baruch Hashem. Basically, it's just like loopiness and fatigue.
1: And we got to speak more about the inspiring and spiritual aspect of this, but I'm just curious. You've already been resigned to the fact that you're on this the rest of your life, right?
0: Correct.
1: This regiment of medication, chemo, you refer to it. And despite all that, you're able to maintain a very positive attitude throughout. My point being that you're in here today with this very important message, and I'm just curious if nonetheless, understandably, you hit your low points and, you know, there are times when you break down from this whole attitude, or am I wrong? You're able to maintain it constantly.
0: Well, I'll tell you what I went through. I'll skip a lot of it, but I'll tell you what the important thing is. So it's very important to be positive, okay? And you know they say laughter is the best medicine.
1: Yeah.
0: But, you know, chemo has something to say about that.
1: Yeah, I would imagine so.
0: Yeah, but there are other factors. This hope. Hope is very important. And we learn that out from the Torah very, very clearly. With the Chet HaMeraglim, okay, when the Jews,
1: coming up soon,
0: when the Jews started complaining about
1: they're going to destroy us,
0: we're going to die in the desert, so they lost all hope. And somebody who loses hope is so important. If you lose hope, you're digging your own grave. And why do I say that? It's in the Torah. The Mefarshim say that every Tisha B'Av, the 600,000 would not make it for four, you know, within 40 years, they would all die. That means 15,000 would die every single year. So the Mefarshim say they had to dig their graves, and those that were Zocho walked out. But
1: we have the Yom Kippur reference to that, right?
0: Yeah, yeah. So you're digging your own grave. But there's another story in Masechet

0: brachas on daf. I think it's on daf yud. Chizkiyahu, he was the king of Israel. Okay. And, he was a king, and so what happened was he was very sick. He was on his,
1: right.
0: he was on his deathbed, and, the Navi came over to him, Yeshaya, and to say goodbye to him because he was about to die. And, Mailukulai Hai. So Chizkiyahu says, what is going on? Why am I dying? Why is Hashem doing this to me? He says, because you interfered in Hashem's plans. Because Chizkiyahu, through Ruach HaKodesh, knew that he was going to have a son, Menashe, who's the most wicked of all kings, Jewish kings. And, so Chizkiyahu said, okay, so let's remedy this. You have a daughter. I'll marry your daughter and we'll get passes. So the Navi says to him, it's too late, the Gezerah was done already,
1: right?
0: Okay. And you're going to die and you can't change that. So he challenged that, and he sent the Navi out right away, and he did Shuva. And being that he was from the house of David, and he learned from David, you know, the line with which the Gemara says, "Afilu cherv chada menachas al tzavar of shel adam, al yimna atzma min hatanchumen." That even if you have the sword, a sharp sword on your neck, you're about to be executed, don't hold yourself back from davening, you know, to Hashem, asking. And it turned over, and Hashem listened to him, and he was forgiven, and he did the right thing. And there we see that no matter what it is, you can turn things around if you ask Hashem. So you always have to have hope.
1: You're not convinced that there won't be a miracle that, you know, that'll cure you. There are people who go to the doctor one day and everything that they were, you know, all their symptoms are gone. The doctor's sitting there looking at an x-ray like, I can't believe it. Last time I saw this x-ray, it was awful, and today it's perfect.
0: Yeah, it doesn't happen very often.
1: But you are...
0: but the possibility is there.
1: Correct. So in other words, that's part of your hope, no?
0: Absolutely. Okay. Absolutely. So that's very, very
1: do you do the Chizkiyahu thing? Do you ever sit there going, why me?
0: I'll tell you exactly. Now I'll tell you my story, my spiritual turmoil that I went through. So I never had that thought, why me? But what I did, now I there's a very thin line between gaiva and anivus. Okay. But in order for you to understand where I'm coming from, I have to tell you what I do have smicha. I received smicha about 8 years ago from yeshiva in Israel, Ian Halacha. Rav Shenkolevsky gave me smicha. I run the Chevra Kedisha in East Brunswick. I do daf yom. I've been doing daf yom for the last 17 years, every single day of my life. Shanaya Mikra. I'm involved in my shul in many, many ways. I brought the Torah level up in my shul. You know, through learning, I introduced Daf Yomi.
1: Have we met before? Because I've been in your shul a couple of times. We've never met before.
0: I don't think so.
1: Go ahead. I'm sorry.
0: I don't.
1: You think elevated
0: so.
1: The Torah.
0: I've elevated the Torah in my community a bit, and I've done a lot of things. And I was just like shocked when this happened to me, because I couldn't understand how Hashem could possibly.
1: I'm such a good guy. How could it be?
0: Right. It was like. Very, very difficult for me to accept. So initially, I pushed everything aside. I said, Hashem, this is not, I was so angry. I can't begin to tell you. Really, I felt abandoned. I felt betrayed,
1: right,
0: by Hashem. And I couldn't even think about Hashem, and I pushed everything aside. And my mother's yahrzeit was coming up. I wasn't able to go to shul at that point, right, anyway. Because I used to go to shul every single morning.
1: Right.
0: So my mother's yahrzeit was coming up, and for my mother, I have to do what I have to do. So I made it to shul, I davened for the amid, I gave a tikkun, I said it for Torah, and mitoch lo lishma bo lishma. You know, even though you don't have, my head wasn't in the right place, I didn't feel connected to Hashem. And then one day, but I forced myself to start to code shul, not every day, because I don't feel well every day. So I remember the one day I had my pump with me, and at that point, you know, it's very difficult with the pump. You know, you have the lines, and you're wearing tzitzis, and everything gets tangled, and so it's easier sometimes to just hold the pump in your hand,
1: right, away from your body,
0: away from your body. So what happened was I schlepped it, and it fell, And I remember saying, I don't know if I said it to myself or I said it out loud, oh, this is my ball and chain. And all of a sudden I had an epiphany. And I said, you idiot, that's not your ball and chain. That's your lifeline. Right. That's your lifeline. And for some reason, everything turned around in my head. And I looked at everything in a positive sense. Okay, I'm sick, I know, but look what Hashem is doing for me. He's giving me this extra time. And it was.
1: Well, first of all, I'm glad to hear that you're normal, because the initial reaction is the one that I expect most people to be going through. The anger, the betrayal, the questioning, etc. So thank God. I mean, thank God. I'm glad to hear, again, the wrong expression, but it's somewhat comforting that someone like yourself in this very positive atmosphere did go through that, because many of us, even when we're not in life-threatening situations, thank God, when we are in challenging medical situations, it takes time to regain that, you know, that positive look.
0: Right.
1: And not go through this, you know, the woe is me stage. So I'm glad to hear you're normal. That's number one. Steve Moskowitz is here. If you're just tuning in, he is a pancreatic cancer stage 4 patient, yet very capable, as he's demonstrating, of having a very positive attitude as he continues to move forward, one foot in front of the other, one day after the next, right?
0: Absolutely.
1: Today started off a great day.
0: Yes.
1: Yesterday was a good day.
0: Yes.
1: Tomorrow's going to be a good day.
0: Yes, it's going to be even better.
1: An even better day.
0: Every day is going to be better.
1: This Shabbos is Shabbos Chazak.
0: Absolutely.
1: Which means strength.
0: I have my grandchildren for Shabbos.
1: Oh, you're the luckiest guy in the world.
0: You bet.
1: Are you kidding me?
0: You know what it is? You have to count your blessings. I have so many brachas, you know, that surround me in my life. And that's what I have to focus on. That's what you have to listen. Everybody faces terrible challenges, and everybody at one point will pass, you know, but you know, you have to make the best of it. And, the most difficult part of it, of course, is with my family.
1: Yeah.
0: You know, my kids had a very hard time. I wasn't privy to it. My wife set up a group chat.
1: Right.
0: Just
1: minus dad.
0: Just the children, because they had to, you know, speak to each other and express their concerns and, you know, et cetera. I wasn't privy to that. But now, I don't know that they think that I'm okay. I tell them that I'm not okay. I'm okay now.
1: Right.
0: But, you know, don't think that this is going away.
1: In May of 2010, my brother was diagnosed with esophageal cancer stage 4. Oof. He was gone by February 4th of 2011. I think it was February 4th. It was the Tuesday after Super Bowl Sunday. And so he had a really rough 10 months. I mean, you could imagine. Not even 10 months. What am I talking about? Yeah, 9 months. Even less, because I think it was ironic. He laned Parsha Shmini, that was his bar mitzvah parsha, and then a day or two later, he was diagnosed. Like, that was his last public act. Anyway, why do I bring this up, aside from the fact that the audience is intimately familiar with the situation of my late brother? Because every year on his yard site, I encourage people to get endoscopies and to, you know, go get screening tests, which has already saved some of the people who listen to this show. But I bring it up because one of the most, I was very close with him, and one of the most painful things of my entire life was watching him suffer. It was so difficult. And trust me, he had it a lot worse than I did. I can tell you that much. But it's just, you know, so when you mention your kids and those around you who are concerned and who are going through their own issues because of this, I know exactly what you mean.
0: But I can tell you one thing. The love that's been poured out, that's been shown to me, both, of course, my family, but my friends, unbelievable. Unbelievable. And, you know, it gives you chizik.
1: Do you wonder about people who don't publicize their illnesses? Who don't share with the world what you're sharing?
0: You know, there are two schools of thought. And I actually had this disagreement with my wife. I felt that everybody should know right away because I believe in Tehillim. And,
1: good point.
0: And, you know,
1: and information is king. It's always better if people know things.
0: Absolutely. I have, well over 200 people on my Tehillim, you know, goes on 24.
1: No wonder you're doing well.
0: Baruch Hashem. Yeah. That's what it is.
1: Round the clock. People are saying Tehillim.
0: Round the clock. We have over 200 names, and they're constantly.
1: So the possibility of not letting the public know that was gone almost immediately.
0: Right. So my wife didn't, you know.
1: Right. She wondered what was better.
0: She's more private right. than I am, and she felt the other way. But I said to her, eventually everybody's going to know anyway, so right. let me hop in the time now. People can daven for me and help me, perhaps. You know, why lose all of this time?
1: Yeah.
0: And that's the attitude that we took, and we never hid it from anybody. I hide the details. Nobody knows all the details.
1: Right. You know, but they do know where general. You are every other Monday.
0: Yeah. I don't
1: or know. What's in your house every other Monday. Yeah, that they know.
0: Yeah.
1: Or they know now.
0: Listen, I'll tell you one thing. I have great friends. I never knew I had such great friends.
1: Interesting.
0: They come all the time, and they're with me, and they're around me, and it's just
1: so here's what we've learned about Steve Moskowitz. We've learned that two summers ago he was given this challenging news and a challenging medical situation. We're also comforted by the fact that he's a normal human being, that his initial reaction was one of, you know, anger, skepticism. I don't want to say losing hope, but on the more negative side. And that you made this decision, you put it as an epiphany based on your mother's yard site, and then that notable day, you had this epiphany where you said you're going to change your attitude and completely change the way you're approaching this and be as positive as possible. So God bless the chemo.
0: Right.
1: There are people who talk about it as a poison, as you said, and don't look at it as a positive. You say God bless it. It's keeping you going.
0: Absolutely.
1: And you're trying to live every day to the fullest.
0: Right. So I just want to continue with one other thing. So there's a rabbi, Leverton, who is the Chabad rabbi of the Windsors in Middlesex County, New Jersey. Yeah. Somebody connected me to him, and he has helped me navigate. He has given me the chizik that, which I really needed. And he said to me, Reb Chaim, you have a tafkid, you have a purpose. Your purpose is you have to tell your story. You're positive and you can help a lot of people. You have to go out there and you have to talk about it and you have to help people. And that is the attitude that I take.
1: Have you had any one-on-ones with people who are terminally ill?
0: Yes. Yes.
1: People have told me. Has it been a game changer for them or not?
0: Yes. I'll tell you what it is. It's very easy for somebody who's not a part of our group. In other words, somebody who's well. You know, to have a conversation with somebody who's very ill, but they don't understand. It's not the same thing. I'm in it. I know it. I know what you're feeling. I'm going through exactly what you're going through. And, you know, I offer an ear to listen, a shoulder to lean on, a hand to hold. I know what you're going through.
1: You could also say you're living on borrowed time. Because so many people in your situation are gone by now.
0: Yeah. But it's not, you know, everybody reacts differently. But certainly, you know what it is? People want to talk about it. If somebody's sick, it's very hard for them to express it. It's easier to express it to somebody who's in the same situation.
1: Right.
0: They can tell you their fears and their doubts. And that's what I do. And
1: what is their greatest fear when they speak to you? Fear of death?
0: Probably.
1: And I ask it like that because I read a fascinating book by somebody who happens to be a non-Orthodox rabbi, but I think that's irrelevant. It's somebody who has dealt with, you know, with pastoral issues, with people who are in dire situations by the hundreds, if not even more. Maybe at this point it's even more than that, maybe in the thousands. And he said that one of the great revelations for him as he went through this process of speaking to people as they were, you know, toward the end, was how little they feared death. You would think the opposite. You would think that it's actually, and I wonder if the people who are fearing it that you speak to, if it's really either a different fear or they're just channeling it, you know, in that direction, when in reality it's other stuff that's really fearful to them.
0: You know, it's interesting. Nobody talks about death. We don't, believe it or not. I mean, I don't talk about death. I try to put death out of my mind, even though it creeps into my head. You know, I'm not sleeping as well as I used to. And sometimes I wake up early in the morning and you can't help but think of, you know, what's ahead. I mean, I know what's ahead. I just, but there are two ways. There's a range of the way people die. The Benishika, like Moshe Rabbeinu, it's like taking a hair out of milk, which is very easy. And the other one's Achsaria, it's like pulling thorns through cotton. But I try not to think about it. But most people, we don't discuss death. It's very interesting.
1: But you said that many of them have a fear. Is just a fear of the situation or fear of how their body's going to break down?
0: Yeah. Yeah. You know,
1: fear for their children who they won't be around for.
0: Probably, yeah, that when you speak to people, right. What they fear most and what upsets them the most is they're not going to be with the family anymore.
1: That transition to the other world is not what they're fearing. Fearing what they're leaving behind and things that. Yeah.
0: I mean,
1: that was his point, the author, yeah.
0: I mean, I have really not, you know, there are different levels of betachen. Okay.
1: What does that mean? I mean, different levels. Different levels of faith? What different levels?
0: Okay. So
1: I thought you're either a man of faith or not a man of faith. That's not the case.
0: Okay, no, it's not. Okay, so it's sort of like a machlokas between the Chazon Ish, okay, and Rabbi Chaya going in his Chovos Halvovos. In Chovos Halvovos,
1: talk about a multi-generational argument.
0: A couple of hundred years.
1: Yeah,
0: you can say that. A thousand years. Yeah. So the Chovos Halvovos says that if you do the proper hishtadlus and you do the proper davening, you can expect Hashem to answer you. You know, hopefully Hashem will answer you. Do the right thing.
1: Right.
0: Okay. The Chazon Ish says that's the wrong attitude. You have to accept whatever Hashem gives you. You know, you shouldn't ask for anything specific because Hashem, you know, sometimes he grants it, sometimes you don't, you know. So, that's a very, very high level to accept your fate. And, I can't say that I have.
1: Right.
0: At that point,
1: but you also know that whatever, I mean, I'm putting words in your mouth, but I'm also asking the question. You also know that whatever he does is for the good, right?
0: Called Avid Rachman L'Tov Avid.
1: Right.
0: Right. So you have to accept that whatever Hashem does, even death,
1: right.
0: There's a plan. I mean, Hashem knows what he's doing. He runs the world.
1: And how would you describe the Shahar B'Tochen? What would you say is, again, repeat what you said earlier? Like, what's that?
0: So the Chovos Halvovos basically says that if you do the proper shtadlus, you dominate and you can expect positive results.
1: Right.
0: Okay. But the Chazon Ish says,
1: because his general theme is, as I understand it, that the, is sort of like, you know, put your complete faith in him and let him lead the way. He knows what he's doing, like that type
0: absolutely,
1: of attitude.
0: Absolutely, absolutely.
1: So that's the we're saying the same thing.
0: Yeah, we're saying the same thing. Right. You know, but it's not easy to accept one's fate like that. I can't say that I'm on that much rig yet. Basically, I just try to keep positive and push bad thoughts out of my head, and I try not to think about death, and I don't. For the most part, I'm able, you know, I've been a worry my whole life. You know, my whole life, I've come to the conclusion.
1: W-O-R-R. Not W-A-R-R. A worrier, you mean?
0: I am a worrier.
1: Because when you first said it, I thought you were complimenting yourself about your attitude on the battlefield.
0: Not a worrier. Worrier.
1: You're
0: right?
1: A worrier.
0: Worrier. So, but I've come to understand now, after all these years of living, that 98% of all the things I worried about was Narsh Kaiten. It all came to pass.
1: Not 100%? 98%?
0: No. And the 2% everybody can deal with. The 2% there are real problems, you know. So I was a worrier my whole life, but for some reason this changed me. And I don't think about it. You'd think that I'd be thinking about death day and night and be depressed. And I have not yet had a day of depression, Baruch Hashem. I don't know why. It's a Baruch Hashem gave me that I'm able to be positive. I would never have believed it about myself. Hashem's given me the koyach. And maybe he's given me the koyach just so that I could be out there and give other people chizik.
1: If there's somebody listening who is in a difficult medical situation or any type of challenging situation, or if there's someone listening and they know of someone who would benefit from a conversation with Steve Moskowitz, what would you tell them to do?
0: I will tell them to call me, and I'm happy to give my number. My number is 732-616-8999. I'm available 24/6. And even if you want me to speak to group, I'll be more than happy to do that.
1: excuse me. How can I complain to you about my lingering cough when you're
0: go check it out for sure.
1: No joke, by the way. I mean, this we thank God know is just a lingering cough from my Pesach cold, but I will tell everybody that when my brother was diagnosed, why did he go to the doctor? Because he had a cough.
0: Really?
1: And that ended up being stage 4 esophageal cancer.
0: Oh, boy.
1: Yeah.
0: Oh, boy.
1: Yeah. In fact, do you remember who Ruchi Shorts is? Ruchi Shorts was the founder of Sharsheret.
0: Oh, yeah, right.
1: She's no longer with us, unfortunately. Sure. But she paid a visit to our studio many, many times. And I called her after my brother was diagnosed. I figured, who could I speak to about, you know, a cancer situation more than her? She said, had they find out that it was that he's sick?
0: Right.
1: So I said, well, he had this cough, and she stops me and she goes, oi, the cough, as if she's heard this story a million times from people in that situation. So yes, check it out, no matter what it is.
0: Absolutely. Absolutely. Screening is very, very important. Unfortunately, in my case, you know, there's no screening. But there is now. Believe it or not, they've come up with screening that they can detect this 2 years before it shows up on an
1: MRI. I just saw this somewhere on some report. Yeah.
0: Right, right. So Baruch Hashem, they're making progress all the time. They came out with the new chemo,
1: right,
0: which has potential.
1: And as you said, you're on medication now that, you know, people years ago didn't have.
0: Absolutely.
1: So
0: absolutely.
1: I'd be thankful for that as well.
0: Right. It's a matter of where in life, you know, what year you're in.
1: Right.
0: If it was 5 years ago, I probably wouldn't be here.
1: I had a situation like that at one point where I was on some type of medication, take care of whatever it was, and the doctor said to me, do you realize that, you know, 10 years ago, whatever the number was, you know, 10 years ago, you know what you'd be going through, and now you just take a pill, and the whole thing goes away.
0: Absolutely.
1: You have to be thankful to the one above for that.
0: For sure. Even diabetes, like 100 right. years ago, everybody died. There was no cure.
1: Correct. Or people lost their eyesight.
0: Their eyesight, yeah. Yeah. So Baruch Hashem, I'm doing good. I don't really have neuropathy, which many people have.
1: Do you have an appetite?
0: Okay. So initially I did not. I lose my appetite during chemo, the few days of chemo, which is not a bad thing.
1: But by the time Shabbos dinner shows up.
0: You bet.
1: Then so, you're okay. That's why you're doing it on Monday, right?
0: Yeah.
1: So you can go to shul and you can eat.
0: Well, yeah, I guess. But it's like a yo-yo. I lose the weight, I gain it back when I'm not on chemo. It's like up and down, up and down. But Baruch Hashem, I mean, basically my appetite is okay. I lost probably like 30 pounds, which I decided to keep off. But believe me, I could gain it back very easily. Just go out to eat. I'm a foodie. I love food.
1: There you go.
0: You know, but, you know, Baruch Hashem, no complaints. Everything is good.
1: Are there natural supplements to take care of some of the symptoms of chemo? Not symptoms, after effects, side effects. Like, I've heard people say that when one is nauseated from the chemo experience, that peppermint and other things are. Have you ever heard any of that stuff?
0: I've heard of it. But
1: you're going with the conventional stuff.
0: Yeah, I generally don't try to stay away from all types of medication.
1: Right.
0: I've been fighting taking anti-nausea, but the truth is in the beginning, I mean, it's a little harder now because they've increased my dosages. So it's a little bit more difficult. But in the beginning, I really didn't have, my symptoms were very, very weak.
1: Could you travel to Israel now if you wanted to?
0: Yeah, but Ezra Sashem, my grandson Gavi is going to have his tekes.
1: I've got a Gavriel in the army.
0: Oh, do you really?
1: Yes, that's funny.
0: Oh.
1: That's really funny.
0: It's really interesting.
1: Yeah, so he has his tekes.
0: His tekes.
1: And you're going to be there, please God.
0: We'll be there.
1: And how does that affect your medication schedule? Or it won't?
0: We have to do it in between. It'll work out.
1: You'll be there for the 10 days in between.
0: Yeah. And I can stretch it a week here and a week there.
1: Right.
0: You know, the doctor allows me to do 3 weeks instead of 2 weeks as long as I get back on.
1: Right.
0: So, you know, no real harm is done. So, well, I've been to Israel already since we were sick, but we've been to a lot of places.
1: Right.
0: We don't sit home. We do what we have to do.
1: You even visit JM and the AM.
0: You bet. This is the best part of my month.
1: Boy, oh boy.
0: Great.
1: We got to get you out even more then.
0: Now I'm a celebrity. I'm on the Nachum Segal Show. You're making me famous.
1: I appreciate that. On the app, people react with the following. Wow, what an amazing story. Wow, I wish someone could get through to a reference to their relative about losing hope.
0: Let them call me. I'm available all the time. I'll help anybody in any way that I can.
1: It's not just positive attitude, it's hope.
0: Yeah, absolutely.
1: Hope is key.
0: Absolutely, absolutely.
1: Please share the name. His name is...
0: Steve.
1: Thank you. Steve Moskowitz. Steve Moskowitz is our guest. with stage 4 pancreatic cancer that's having zero effect on his vim and vigor. He's continuing straightforward, step after step, one foot in front of the other, day after day, getting ready for Shabbos with his grandchildren. A Shabbos chazak, I might add.
0: Yes, yes.
1: A Shabbos of strength. You're not going to complain that there's two parshios this Shabbos.
0: No.
1: You're not like me. You're not like the regular guys out there who are in regular health, who are going to be sitting and complaining about the length of laning this Shabbos. You're going to appreciate the fact that you're able to hear laning this Shabbos.
0: Not only that, but, you know, my friends are so wonderful. You know, the Gabbai in my shul, he gives me chazak. Every single
1: That's
0: time.
1: That's beautiful.
0: It's beautiful.
1: That is really beautiful.
0: Gives me, yeah.
1: When absolutely. You have Simchas Torah, anything significant? Simchas Torah, did you remember?
0: Yeah, it was Chasen Torah. They take my friends and my shul, the young Israel.
1: That must have cost you a bundle. Chasen Torah. Yeah. Wow.
0: Yeah, so everybody's... Listen.
1: That's how the shul paid for its renovation, huh?
0: Well, not exactly. Listen, I was honored at the dinner. You know,
1: was that?
0: This was last year. Nice. Suri and I have never taken an honor, ever, ever. But you know something? They approached me and they asked me, and you know, there's a time, you know, for everything, you know, Shlomo Melech says. So I thought, you know, I want my children to know what our lives were about and
1: dedication
0: the things
1: to
0: that
1: the
0: we have done, dedication to the shul and to Yiddishkeit. So I thought it would be, because I didn't know how long I would be here, and I wanted my kids to have that.
1: Nothing more important. And that's why I can't stand all the COVID minyanim and everything else that happened during that period of time. Nothing more important than showing our children dedication
0: Absolutely.
1: To the shul. Nothing more important.
0: Absolutely.
1: Whether it's going to shul and then working for the shul.
0: Absolutely. Absolutely. And you can't teach children by shoving things
1: Not
0: down
1: this,
0: the throat.
1: You can't. You got to do it by everything. Example.
0: By example.
1: And I know all the other things. I admire everything that you and others do. Including the Daf Yomi and all the things you described. In my opinion, nothing as important as this.
0: Absolutely.
1: How do we get on this subject? So you get Shabbos Chazak and you have a Shabbos of strength.
0: Right.
1: Because you're getting the final Aliyah of Sefer Vayikra.
0: Right.
1: And then it's on to Shavuos. What are your plans for Shavuos? Are you pulling an all-nighter or you're not strong enough for the all-nighter?
0: No, I did.
1: You're
0: last
1: strong
0: year.
1: Enough for the all-nighter.
0: Absolutely.
1: You are going to put people like me to shame. How can I go to sleep at 11 p.m. Shavuos night when you're pulling an all-nighter?
0: Not only that, but
1: I'm going to have to throw you out of here.
0: I did it most of my life. The all-nighters. Then I had stopped. I had stopped.
1: Like me.
0: Shankinik.
1: Exactly.
0: I did it my whole life.
1: I did my time.
0: And guess what? When I got sick, I said, back to it. And I started.
1: You'll be davening at 5 a.m. on that Friday morning.
0: Bez Ras Hashem. With my son.
1: With my son
0: Yedidia. Yeah. Bez Ras Hashem. He'll be with us for Shavuos.
1: I should never have let you in here. How dare you? How dare you put the host to shame?
0: No, Chas v'Shalom. What you do for...
1: Can you have a cheese Danish in the middle of the night, or your doctor would say no?
0: No, I can eat it.
1: You can have a cheese Danish.
0: No restrictions whatsoever.
1: Because Ralph once told me that Shavuos night, they serve pizza or something?
0: Yeah, pizza, right? Yeah, absolutely.
1: I think Ralph goes to serve the pizza and then decides if he should stay the rest of the night or not.
0: You know, Ralph is very, very good.
1: He's the best.
0: You know, we run the...
1: And what about B? His wife's the best.
0: Oh, yeah, absolutely.
1: Incredible people.
0: So, you know, we run the Rabbi Reisman Matzah Shabbos.
1: Right.
0: And he comes all the time, Ralph.
1: Holy
0: He's
1: cow.
0: Terrific. Yeah, he's good. Believe it or not, when you're sick, your eyes open to new things and you see the world in a different light.
1: Are you a sports fan?
0: Not really. I know you are.
1: I am. And we've been another 15-minute conversation now, if you were, because of the whole... Because I'll never forget this. And I don't know. If you're not a sports fan, it may not be meaningful to you. But... I'll never forget in 2010 when my brother, who was a massive Yankee fan, grew up with Mantle and Maris.
0: As did I. That's when I was following baseball. Right.
1: Yeah, so his 75th birthday would have been last week, so just 5 years older than you.
0: Yeah.
1: Right? You said you're 70?
0: 70, yes.
1: And I'll never forget when they were eliminated in that playoff run in 2010. It was like the unspoken words between him and me that we both knew that he would never... see another baseball game again. And we never said it, obviously, but it was just so obvious. And that's, you know, like, I mean, and I know it's sports, so it's not that significant. But when the milestones come around, Yeah. I assume these thoughts, you know,
0: might
1: seep into someone's head.
0: Yeah. I mean,
1: I know in your case, you keep them out, but.
0: Did your brother know that he was terminal?
1: Oh, yeah. From the moment.
0: From the get-go, really? Yeah.
1: I mean, I think he was diagnosed on Wednesday, and by Friday morning, he knew it was over.
0: Really?
1: Yeah.
0: Terrible.
1: And had one good run. Diagnosed, I told you, in May, and then in July, after the first round of chemo, got up enough strength to actually, you know, be normal for a little while. And then when that cancer comes back, you know, which I was warned about by the experts.
0: It comes back much stronger.
1: Right, it comes back with a vengeance.
0: With
1: right?
0: a vengeance, absolutely.
1: Like, how dare you try to, you know, chemo me, you know, out of your body, like that type of thing.
0: Absolutely. Absolutely.
1: Anyway.
0: Yeah. So that's my story.
1: Well, Steve Moskowitz, you're standing up to, you're using the chemo to stand up to that cancer. You're not letting it back in.
0: Baruch Hashem. Hashem has given me strength.
1: You're one in a million.
0: I don't know about that, but I'm lucky that Hashem has given me courage and strength to go out there.
1: You ever wonder why he's so good to you? 45 minutes ago, I would have said, why was he so mean to you? And now I'm saying to you, why is he so good to you?
0: Baruch Hashem.
1: Why is it? You know, what's his cheshbon, tell me?
0: Listen, you have to, you're given... Go sour lemons. You make lemonade. You have to be positive. You have to, whatever Hashem throws at you, there's always, again, Hashem creates the band-aid before the maca. There's you can always turn everything around and see the positive in everything. Right. And that's how you have to live your life.
1: How happy are you going to be at the Shabbos table this Friday night?
0: Very happy.
1: You're going to be,
0: after and being by the here,
1: way, and by the way, those of us, thank God, in good health, often sit with our children and grandchildren and are mesmerized by the fact that we have this incredible privilege and this amazing experience. For you, it must be like off the charts.
0: It is. It absolutely is. And listen, the legacy, it's not your money. It's your children. It's your family. That's your legacy. That's what you're leaving behind.
1: I've said this before. You know what Rabbi Riskin once said to me? My Rebbe, Rabbi Shlomo Riskin. Yes. He said, I stopped fearing death when I had my first grandchild.
0: Really?
1: Rabbi Riskin was known for being obsessed. Obsessed is the wrong word, but you know what I'm saying.
0: Yes, yes.
1: With the whole concept of death and the fear of it, etc. And he once said to me, I stopped fearing death when I had my first grandchild. I knew that my legacy would continue. I knew that my children would keep it the way it should be kept.
0: Absolutely.
1: Right? Active in the shul, etc., as we described earlier. And that, you know, and I'm leaving things in good hands, so to speak.
0: Absolutely. When you see your children are shomer Torah and mitzvahs, that's it. You've accomplished your goal. You're just a link in a chain, and that chain, you know, chutam amshel shalom b'mehera yinateh. You know, as long as you keep, you know, Torah going and your family and your kids and the learning and the dveikus to Hashem, then, you know, you've done your job, and I guess death is a lot easier to accept.
1: And once you have a child or grandchild who combines Torah study with army service,
0: oh boy,
1: then you know you hit the jackpot.
0: Absolutely. Absolutely. I'm very, very lucky.
1: Then you don't know what you did right.
0: I don't know what I'm doing.
1: Dudu Fisher used to say that to me. He would say that he has, you know, one kid was in the army as a Hesdernik, and one was down south building, you know, the Negev, and, you know, the concerned with the future of the land of Israel, etc. And he said to me, Nochem, I don't know where I went right. So beautiful. There's something to consider.
0: Absolutely.
1: Have a Shabbos of great strength.
0: Amen. Amen. And same to everybody who needs refuah shlema. That
1: amen.
0: We all have to stick together and, you know, daven for each other. You know, when you daven for somebody else, Hashem listens to your tefillahs first.
1: See, your whole goal is to change someone's life who's going through terminal illness. You just changed my Shabbos.
0: Really?
1: Because of your visit.
0: Wow. Beautiful.
1: I have to limit my complaining about the double parsha. I have to limit my complaining about the speed of davening.
0: And no talking. No talking during davening.
1: Really?
0: Yeah.
1: Maybe that's the secret.
0: In our minion, you know, in the youngest, we have the upstairs minion, right, and then we have a smaller minion downstairs. There's absolutely no talk. You know, so we have a little place in Boynton. So we daven there. The gabbai actually, there's absolutely no talking. You can't, people watch you, but the gabbai makes a mishaberach.
1: For those who don't talk?
0: Yeah, there is a mishaberach. It's beautiful. Yeah. When you don't talk during davening, it's
1: do you know how many Torah giants would say that this is an antidote for all maladies?
0: Probably.
1: Not talking during the
0: Diamond? Yeah, absolutely.
1: That it's a skula for good health, for parnassa, et cetera, et cetera. Now you reveal the whole secret.
0: Oh, no. Baruch Hashem.
1: And now you have to get me to, now you're going to encourage me to,
0: you have to sit next to good people. Don't sit next to talkers.
1: I was once sitting with Rav David Cohen at Shacharis on Shabbos, and I said something like, you know, it's okay if I sit here or something. He says, yes, because it is going to be such a test of my Yetzirah not to talk to you during davening. Sit here and I'll get greater scar because it's so enticing to talk to you during that. I said, wow, what a compliment.
0: Right. Beautiful. Very nice.
1: Anyway, there you go. All right, Steve Moskowitz.
0: Thank you very much for giving me this platform.
1: Chazak v'yematz.
0: Amen. Amen. And
1: I practically can't say goodbye to you. The show's over already. I can't even say goodbye to you. I feel like I have to continue to encourage you. Chazak v'yematz. Chazak v'nitchazek.
0: Amen. Amen.
1: Continued good strength.
0: Amen. Thank you. And again, everybody, please don't hesitate to reach out.
1: Oh, you didn't give a phone number.
0: Yeah, I did. 732-616.
1: I should pay attention to my own show, huh?
0: 732-616-8999. I'll be happy to speak to anybody. I'll be happy to speak at any organization.
1: Repeat the number one more time, please.
0: 732-616-8999.
1: The chairman has chimed in.
0: The chairman.
1: Chairman Ralph.
0: Oh, Ralph. Yeah.
1: Kol hakavod to Steve Moskowitz. He's an inspiration. I've received inspiration from him. Wow.
0: And I've received inspiration from him because he's very, very positive. Ralph is more positive than I am.
1: Wow.
0: He's unbelievable.
1: Especially when the Yankees are having a great month, which they are, then he's really positive.
0: Right.
1: A listener wants to know your name so that they could say Tehillim for you.
0: Perfect. Chaim Avraham Yaakov ben Glickel.
1: One more time.
0: Chaim Avraham Yaakov ben Glickel.
1: Glickel?
0: Glickel. It's Yiddish for good luck. That was my mother's name. European.
1: And while we're on the subject of praying for those who are ill, our very own Matas Weingass, as I've shared with the audience, had a minor stroke.
0: Oh.
1: And we are going to ask people to remember him in their tefillah. Baruch Matityahu Chaim Ben Batya. Baruch Matityahu Chaim Ben Batya. So there you go. And of course, all the cholim, as you said, should have a refuah shlema b'karov.
0: Amen.
1: Thank you for joining us today.
0: Thank you for having me. I appreciate it.
1: Steve Moskowitz, Hachenu B'Yisrael and Achim Achem, our brothers and sisters in Israel, we are with you. 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Yossi Zweig at 11 a.m. with a live lunch. Coming up at 6:30 p.m. it's Simon Jacob and the Kosher Terroir. And the return of the Erev Shabbos show with Mark Zamek, brought to you by the wonderful people at Kedem, starts at 7 p.m. tonight. It'll be replayed at 3 a.m. and 9 a.m. tomorrow Eastern time. Tomorrow morning, of course, Malcolm Holnai with the weekly update. Make sure to join us. Have a fabulous Thursday. Till tomorrow, Malcolm Siegel reminding you, remember the past, live the present, and trust the future.

You've been listening to an encore presentation of JM in the AM. Coming up next, our wonderful music mix right here at the Nahum Segal Network.

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Cantina Giuliano from Tuscany makes the delicious Sweet V white wine and a robust classic Chianti. 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Cantina Giuliano. 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

Eiffel Gesher wine is a blend of Cabernet and Syrah, and wow, what a mouthful. Aromas of black cherry and black plum combined with nuances of vanilla and chocolate in the mouth. This big, rich red is perfect for big, rich foods. Eiffel Gesher wine from Israel. This is Jay Buxbaum here on the Nachum Segal Network.

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Shiloh's Secret Reserve Pinot Noir. Amichai Lauria, the winemaker, won't make a wine unless the grapes meet his exacting standards. This Pinot Noir is that high standard that we all expect from Shiloh. The well-regarded podcaster, Kosher Terroir, said it offers a fascinating contradiction of, and I quote, powerful, complex aromatics coupled with subtle layers of flavors that unfold gradually that keeps the wine engaging with each and every sip. Shiloh Pinot Noir. This is Jay Buxbaum here on the Nachum Segal Network.

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you know what, ladies and gentlemen, something is missing over here. I don't know, we have this great concert, Hask, 20 years anniversary. Everybody's here. The band is here, Solam is here, Ding is producing the show. I'm here, something's missing. I know what. I know every time you come to a concert, to a show, everybody say, can you shut the cell phone, please? But now, I want you, ladies and gentlemen, everybody, take the cell phones out that I can see, please. Very nice. Everybody, take the cell phone. Very nice, very nice. Everybody, take the cell phone out. Doesn't work? I don't see it.

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1: Coming soon, look for the new Shirlene Champagne from France. This truly remarkable special blend was chosen by the Basketball Hall of Famer Isaiah Thomas and will be in fine wine shops very soon. Ask for it. Shirlene by Isaiah Thomas. This is Jay Booksbaum here on the Nachum Segal Network.

Gush Etzion white wines are at the top of my list for white wines from Israel. Lone Oak Sauvignon Blanc or the Gewurztraminer or their Spring River White. Every one on this list is a winner. Gush Etzion white wines. This is Jay Buxbaum here on the Nachum Segal Network.

Homeland by Psagot is an expression of Psagot's premium vineyards and a blend of four different grapes, each adding another level of quality and complexity and flavor to the wine. Psagot Homeland. This is Jay Buxbaum here on the Nachum Segal Network.

Eifel Gesher wine is a blend of Cabernet and Syrah, and wow, what a mouthful! Aromas of black cherry and black plum combined with nuances of vanilla and chocolate in the mouth. This big, rich red is perfect for big, rich foods. Eifel Gesher wine from Israel. 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

Cantina Giuliano from Tuscany makes the delicious Sweet V white wine and a robust classic Chianti. 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This is Jay Booksbaum here on the Nachum Segal Network.

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0: Gush Etzion white wines are at the top of my list for white wines from Israel. Lone Oak Sauvignon Blanc or the Gewurztraminer or their Spring River White. 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

5 minutes after 6 a.m. Good morning, everybody. My name is Nahum Siegel. Welcome to a Friday, Erev Shabbos. This is your Jewish Moments in the Morning radio program.

JM in the AM. Good morning, all. Welcome to a Friday. That was Yoel Sharabi with Ms. Marla Shabbat. You heard Naftali Abramson's Ms. Marshier. Minion Man, Lenny Solomon and Company, Gershon Viroba on the lead vocal. My Adidas from Chaim David, one from Srilly Williger, one from Mordechai Ben David, and one from Shlomo Katz. And of course, Regesh Modani opening things up. And we say good morning. Welcome to a Friday on this 8th day of May, day number 21 in the month of Iyar. Today is day number 36 in the counting of the Omer, 5 weeks in one day. Today is day number 36. Shavuos, 2 weeks from today. If you forgot to count last night, make sure to do so sometime today, day 36. Candlelighting time on this Erev Shabbos, Bahar B'chukosai, a double parsha to close out the book of Vayikra, Shabbos Chazak. Candlelighting time in New York, 7:39. Make sure you know when things start where you are, and a lot of synagogues begin early during this time of year, so certainly make sure you know when things start where you are. Sunday is Mother's Day. Happy Mother's Day to all the moms out there from all of us here at JM and the AM. Keep in mind our dear friend Matis Weingast, who's in need of a refuah shlema, Baruch Matityahu Chaim Ben Batya, Baruch Matityahu Chaim Ben Batya, and of course your help with that is greatly appreciated. JM and the AM on a Friday Erev Shabbos. 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This Sunday, I'll be sitting in for Matis on a Mother's Day JM Sunday. So I'll speak with you Sunday morning, believe it or not. You just keep on getting better, Matityahu. And we will take care of things here behind the scenes and in front of the scenes. So make sure to be tuned in Sunday between 7 and 9, a Mother's Day edition of JM Sunday. And then, of course, Monday morning, we're back with JM in the AM. Full Friday schedule coming up at 9 a.m. Eastern Time. It'll be the Erev Shabbos Show with Marek Zamek, brought to you by the wonderful people at Kedem. Kedem's presentation of the Erev Shabbos music mix all day long. Rabbi Yudin coming up in the 8 o'clock hour. Malcolm Honlein with the weekly update in the 7 o'clock hour. Harry Rothenberg in the 7 o'clock hour. Lots of stuff going on. Are you getting that feeling? I'm not only getting the feeling, I'm confirming it. Lots of stuff going on. Lots of wonderful things happening. And I'm glad you're with us to be part of it. Amen to that. Mendy Warch, Jesse Green, brand new. 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

0: JM in the AM, the great Ben Sien Schenker. Shalom Aleichem, the name of that one, of course, here at JM in the AM. Before that, Chazak, it is Shabbos Chazak, and that was Avram Fried. We wrap up the book of Vayikra tomorrow. Bahar B'chukosai, two parshios. And we'll say Chazak, Chazak, V'nit Chazek. Wishing everybody chizuk, strength, and to get only stronger and stronger in all important areas of life, especially health, as we discussed yesterday. Baruch Levine had Adaraba, Mizmor Shir, brand new from Maishi Tischler, Mendy Ward, Jesse Green and company with Avas Yisrael, and this is JM in the AM. Coming up on 7 o'clock, we'll do our news from Israel. Harry Rothenberg with Parshas Bahar B'chukosai coming up. Hour number 3, Rai Yudin, of course, will address us. Hour number 2, about 40 minutes from now, it'll be Malcolm Honline. We call it the weekly update every single week here at JM in the AM. I know that the weekly update, what's the word? The word about the weekly update continues to get around. There are people who are contacting friends who are, and business associates and people they know, who they know would appreciate the weekly update, who would love a, you know, an update on all the politics, an update on all the news that's going on around the world, especially vis-a-vis Israel, the Jewish community, etc. So to those of you out there who are new listeners, I welcome you and I thank you for tuning in. 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Z Stein says, nothing like vintage Fried to get me dancing in my kitchen on this lovely elevator Shabbos. I wonder what she really meant to, I wonder what the listener really meant to write. Elevator Shabbos, Chazak, Bubby Zina. It is a she, Bubby Zina. Elevator Shabbos? Maybe elevated Shabbos? That could be. Yeah, Shabbos Chazak, nothing like it. And we get to experience it tomorrow. Then one more Shabbos to go after that before we get to the holiday of Shavuos. How do you like that? JM in the AM, America's one and only Jewish Moments in the Morning radio program, heard on listeners-sponsored digital radio. Around the world, the web and NachumSegal.com and the Nachum Segal Network, and of course, the beloved NSN app. Galay Tzal in the background to our news from Israel coming up. Plenty more between now and 9 a.m. At 9 o'clock, it's the Erev Shabbos show with Mark Zamek hosting. Presented by the wonderful people at Kedem. We'll have that for you at 9 a.m. Eastern Time, right after JM and the AM, followed by the Kedem presentation of the Erev Shabbos music mix. On Sunday, I take over for Matis this week. Matis is recovering. Baruch Matityahu Chaim Ben Batya. Keep him in mind. And I will take over this week, Mother's Day edition of JM Sunday between 7 and 9 a.m. Make sure to be tuned in. Galay Tzal in the background, Galay Tzal, Israel Army Radio, 2 p.m. newscast for a Friday air of Shabbos follows next. We say Boker Tov from JM and AM.
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0: JM in the AM with Regesh and Kella Doan here on a Friday morning, Erev Shabbos. Before that, Shlomo Katz with his version of Kella Doan. 7 o'clock hour on a Friday. Thanks for joining us. Erev Shabbos, Parshas Bahar and Mechukosai, a double Parsha to wrap up the book of Vayikra, Shabbos Chazak. Day 36 in the counting of the Omer. That's 5 weeks in one day. If you forgot to count last night, make sure to do so sometime today. Candlelighting time in New York, 7:39. So make sure you know when things start where you are. And a lot of synagogues begin early this time of year. So again, make sure you know when things start where you are. Friday morning, Erev Shabbos. Harry Rothenberg has a thing or two to say about this coming week's close of the book of Vayikra. His words are brought to us for a full, speedy, complete refuah shlema for our dear friend Ruchama Chana Etel Bas Chava. Ruchama Chana Etel Bas Chava. Harry Rothenberg on a Friday, Erev Shabbos at JM in the AM.
1: In this week's Parsha, we're taught the prohibition of onas mamon, cheating with respect to monetary matters. If you're buying something, you can't knowingly underpay. You know that item's worth more than you're paying? Can't do that within a certain range. And if you're selling more commonly and you know that you're overcharging, you can't overcharge by more than a certain amount, typically a sixth. But this law has wider applications than would initially meet the eye. You wouldn't think about them. Here's an example. There's a story told about a rabbi who was auditioning to get a job as the rabbi of a major congregation. And as was commonly and is still commonly the case, they invited several different rabbis to audition, and each one of them gave a class to the congregants. This rabbi shows up, gives his class, and afterwards some of his students were in attendance. Maybe they were congregants, maybe they were children of congregants. And they said to him, "Rebbe, that wasn't one of your best classes. Why didn't you give one of your best classes?" And he said to them the following: "Here was my worry. I know I have some classes that I have worked on, and I've delivered them multiple times, and I've done such a deep dive on the content, and I'm so fluent with it, and they're so deep and interesting and well thought out and well put together. But I can't produce that type of class every week. So I was worried that if I give one of those classes, one of my best, the congregants, if they hire me, will feel, wow, we're going to be in for such an incredible treat every single week, and I won't be able to do that. I won't be able to live up to that. I'll have created unjustified expectations. And so instead, I prepared a new class, put in the time to prepare, but more along the lines of the type of class that I think I'll be able to deliver on a regular basis. Of course, I'll, on occasion, bring in one of my old classics, one of my great, great classes, but I didn't want them to hire me and pay me money based on a false assumption. That's how careful we have to be when we're selling, when we're marketing. We've got a customer, we've got a client. Of course we can talk about our abilities, talk about our talent, talk about our experience, but we cannot create unjustified expectations, thereby convincing people to give us money. If we do, we may be violating the prohibition against cheating, and that's a bad thing.

On this Erev Shabbos Chazak, that's Miami, Chaim David had Lo Sevoshi. Yehuda Green with Anna Bekoach. You heard both Ira Heller and Mordechai Ben David with their versions of Tzur Mishalo. Candle lighting in New York, 7:39. Make sure you know when things start where you are on this Erev Shabbos Bahar B'chukosai. A double parsha to wrap up the book of Vayikra, as we say, Chazak, Chazak. That's Piamenta in the background. Day 36 in the counting of the Omer. If you forgot to count last night, make sure to do so sometime today. And happy Mother's Day to all the moms out there. Mother's Day this coming Sunday. Malcolm Honlein coming up.

0: JM in the AM with Piamenta. Chazak, chazak, venit chazek. After our conversation yesterday with Steve Moskowitz, those words mean even more. We wish everyone strength, continued strength, and may everybody be strengthened in every important area, to say the least. JM in the AM with a Friday morning, Erev Shabbos Bahar B'chukosai. We'll wrap up the book of Ayikra, hence the Chazak. candle lighting in New York. 7:39, make sure you know when things start where you are. 7:39 in New York, a lot of synagogues begin early, so on top of that, on top of knowing when things start where you are, really make sure you know when things start where you are, because again, a lot of synagogues begin early. Day 36 in the counting of the Omer, 36, 5 weeks in one day, forgot to count last night, make sure to do so sometime today. Sunday is Mother's Day, happy Mother's Day to all the moms out there. And I'll be taking over for Matis on Sunday, sitting in for him. Matis, as we've mentioned, is going through somewhat of a health challenge. And I ask everyone to keep in mind, Baruch Matityahu Chaim Ben Batya. Baruch Matityahu Chaim Ben Batya. And your help with that, of course, is greatly appreciated. Don't forget our friends at JewishWorldReview.com. If you're looking for thousands of articles to print out before Shabbos to learn more and more over this weekend about this amazing world of ours, go to JewishWorldReview.com and enjoy. Malcolm Honlein is with us live via telephone. We call this the Weekly Update, Conference of Presidents of Major American Jewish Organizations. Mr. Honlein, welcome back to JM in the AM.
1: Thank you. Always good to be with you.
0: Well, the big question, I turn to you and ask on behalf of I don't know how many thousands of people, is the war over? What's the answer to that, Malcolm?
1: I do not believe the war is over. We may be in a phase, but it's always been inconsistent and unpredictable given the people involved, given the nature of the threat. But Iran, you know, still has the 400 kilograms of 60% enriched uranium. It doesn't mean that they're on the verge of a nuclear weapon, but it's we know that they have the deep underground facilities still, some of it in rubble, but many of that enough intact, both at Natanz and at Isfahan. And a lot of the capacity remains, and they would be able to rebuild. We see the challenges that they're posing in the Straits of Hormuz. I think that the president is a negotiator and certainly does not have a deal yet, but we don't know what is a bargaining tactic, what is a change of policy. We see that there's no authorized Iranian agreement to the U.S. proposal, supposedly the one-pager, which is really a precursor to the real negotiations, which would be a more detailed implementation program. So the U.S. proposal could help Iran relieve some of the economic distress and prevent what they fear most, which is strikes on their oil, gas facilities, and possibly the transportation and other infrastructure, domestic infrastructure. If they reject the U.S. proposal, and I think that the rationale for escalating, as we saw yesterday, but the president says it was just a sort of a fluff move. It was to dismiss the significance. I think it's more significant that they fired on the UAE again and against American ships, and we responded in a pretty tough way, but not decisive. So we're I think, in this middle phase. People can interpret it any way they want, and they are. And what's important is, how do the people in Iran interpret it? Do they see it as a U.S. backing off? And again, not coming with coup de grace that will actually enable them perhaps to change the situation there. The White House it has not opened the Straits of Hormuz to Iranian ships. They've held the seas on the straits in place. So and they can resume the bombing instantly. We have the tremendous presence. We saw yesterday the air tankers and American planes flying over the straits and activated. So we will have to see. One of the things that concerns me is that the USS Ford, the largest aircraft carrier of the three that's there, the most modern, is due to return to the United States in the next days. And it's been out a record period of time. So this is really a transitional stage. And Pakistan and Saudi Arabia and others making requests of the president and him responding to it in this way also has implications about the shifts in the region. The tension between Saudi Arabia and UAE, obviously very serious. All sorts of other conflicts springing up between Sudan, Ethiopia, Egypt, one against the other, and Turkey, I think, taking advantage of it.
0: The president of the United States described this week's strikes against Iranian military facilities as a love tap, quote unquote, and insists that the ceasefire is holding. Now, I asked you if the war is over yet, and we got your answer, and certainly a good analysis. But what about an analysis about whether the ceasefire is still holding? What do you think?
1: I think the ceasefire is by and large holding. Remember, Iran is focusing on a lot of things. The financial situation is disastrous, and they have a lot of money, which they want from the United States, you know, which we're holding. And the closure of the straits affects them even more, I think, than most other parties. But we have hundreds and hundreds of ships that are stuck. The impact on everything from fertilizer to helium to obviously gas is impacting countries everywhere, many of our allies. So the pressure builds. But when I see the Saudis pressuring to halt the Hormuz mission, I have to question what's the rationale. And we know that MBS spoke to the president, didn't resolve the issues. But and you had the suspension that they imposed on the U.S. military's use of the facilities, which has been lifted supposedly now. So and remember, each country has its own agendas.
0: Right, and you've always told us that Saudi Arabia has this desire to always keep the impression that they're running the Middle East, right?
1: They want to run the Middle East, yes, and to be the dominant influence.
0: Right.
1: That's why they don't like challenges like the UAE or others. But they are also more and more in link with Pakistan, which also gives them a nuclear umbrella. And so all of these relationships, it's so complex. But the one thing is that there has to be clarity. There has to be a message to the people of Iran. There has to be a message, especially to the regime, that we're not going to keep playing games and have them take another step. I think that's why they kept the siege on the straits in place, knowing that if that was lifted, number one, Iran would immediately benefit in the financial benefits, but also the messages that sends.
0: There are those pundits that are suggesting that the president has a self-imposed deadline, that he must get this all done before he leaves for Beijing. Do you agree with that?
1: Well, I'm sure that has an impact. I don't think it's an absolute deadline. The Chinese are clearly on the side of Iran, still buying their oil, still facilitating the same things, the policies, pursuing these policies and facilitating assistance. They're still, by the way, very active here. We shouldn't forget that. And I hope that the president will somehow bring it up, that they are leading sponsors of activities on campuses against Israel Jews through Roy Singham, this a billionaire in Hong Kong, who I talked about at least 2 years ago or a year and a half ago when we first found evidence, when NCRI uncovered the pattern of funding coming from the CCP, which seeks to undermine American society, and found the riots on campuses a vehicle to do that. They have not taken as active a role as some thought they might, Russia and China, in defending Iran. They don't want to get involved in the conflict, but they did. They were caught trying to smuggle more weapons, sending planes, sending ships with weapons to Iran. It's clearly a major investment. They buy 90% of the oil from that Iran puts out, and so this is for them also, a loss as long as this sustains. But I don't think, and I hope that the president does not see this as a deadline, that he has to get things done or out of the way. He wants the visit, obviously, to be a success. And, you know, the president puts a lot of value on the visibilities and the productions when he goes abroad. And the message is that he can communicate. But the stakes here are very high, and we have not seen Chinese cooperation per se in diminishing it. Look at their votes in the UN. Look at the positions that they take on almost every issue.
0: Meanwhile, a lot of things going on in Iran. One of the disturbing things is that there are more hangings this week of people being accused of working for Israel. Are these witch hunts? Is there evidence? Is there anybody in the international community who's monitoring these executions that are going on?
1: So your question is well put, because it's not just the fact that there are record numbers of executions going on almost every day with no reaction of the world. People being accused of spying for Israel, by the way, not Jews. The last two, one occurred, one was from another minority group. It's clearly a witch hunt. And this is, them trying to explain why they couldn't stop the murders and, the successful assassinations or eliminations of key leaders. So they say this is outside interference. They're saying the economic situation is because of Jews on the outside who have infiltrated Iran. I mean, this constant scapegoating of Jews of Israel and linking other minorities and going after them, the executions of minorities and people who participated in the demonstrations are continuing, and the world is silent in the face of this. They get elected to the commissions to deal with non-proliferation and with rights at the UN. It's like such a bizarre world that we're living in. But the internal situation, and especially because communications are down, internet is down, we don't even know all the facts. We see some of the announcements, but that's only the tip of the iceberg of what's really happening in the country.
0: As time goes on in this country, we better get more and more familiar with that term of scapegoating. We'll talk more about that coming up. Not that it's a laughing matter, but it's really disturbing. Finally, on just to wrap up this one first segment on Iran, the memo of understanding, right? What you alluded to in the first part about this agreement that might actually happen to end the war permanently. It includes, you know, the halting of enrichment of uranium. You address that. If this memo existed and included that a month ago, because we saw the way they reacted a month ago to all these proposals, there's no way in the world the Iranians would agree to it. Is it any more likely today?
1: No. Huh. I think that they're playing games. I think that that they will negotiate, because buying time, they know that resistance in the United States will grow. We see that, you know, the reports now that many U.S. targets were hit and were damaged during the war, which we do not know, those located in many of the Gulf states. And it's something I guess we will find out later. They know that the longer that they can drag this out, the more tensions that will be created, that the economic pressures, the price thing, and they are playing towards they know this, the calendar for the political elections as well.
0: Right.
1: And anybody who thinks that, you know, they don't monitor that and don't judge by the domestic opposition and hearing what members of Congress and others are saying, And they could easily reach an agreement. They could, they and they can walk away saying, look, we beat them. we survived. Sure, they eliminated a couple levels of our leadership, but the same leadership will track will be in control, and you know, so they look at the overall situation and have tremendous pride. There's also the breakdown of communications inside Iran. They don't have the ability to communicate freely. We believe IRGC is running the show. But you see sometimes the differences between what the foreign minister says and then the next minister says, and they take a harder line, a softer line. It's a domestic play. It's a play for succession, which is in the minds of a lot of the people, but who will be the rulers in even if Moshtaba is the is alive and is in some position. He's not a strong figure. He's going to be reliant on who controls the IRGC, who controls the Basij. These are all factors, and it's all moving targets right now. So, and we've seen really almost no progress on the part of Iran towards restoring into implementing a meaningful change and progress. At the same time, they haven't really been able to restore the nuclear program, which was devastated. They're doing some. They're digging in the rubble. They are uncovering the hidden stuff. They're also digging deeper underground, and they learned the lesson. The next installations are going to be deep inside mountains and deep underground, because they were able to protect those from some of the attacks. And, you know, now with drone warfare, with all the changes that are taking place, and at the same time, people are not focusing on what Turkey is doing and the changes in the region. And so Hamas is being trained by Turkey, and by the way, Turkey learned from Hamas too about some of the methodologies and methods. So they unveiled yesterday a 6,000 kilometer intercontinental ballistic missile, Turkey. You know, and again, it gets no attention because everybody's focused on these other things. So we have to look at the entire region and see the dangers, and that Turkey is extending its influence, aided and abetted by people that, even some from the United States, that really would be of great concern normally. Right. And we pay no attention. Who knows what Shara is doing today, both internally and beyond the border. And as I said, so many other conflicts that are brewing, all of which give opportunities to places like China and to others. And Turkey, by the way, is involved in Africa. So was Iran. But Iran right now is, you know, their resources are depleted.
0: Price of gas average per gallon at the very beginning of COVID during Trump won, $1.95. I can't believe I looked this up. It was under $2. It was $1.95. And now, of course, I think yesterday I paid $4.59. So, I mean, as the midterms approach, this is going to be a real concern, because if it's all about the economy, there's nothing that the average American thinks is going well in that area right now.
1: Well, the president obviously has that as a major concern. We want to see Congress, although he did have some victories in terms of Republican primaries in the last few days. But the obviously this looms, but you know, he has a lot of time to make it up. If in June, we're going to beginning July, it's still enough time.
0: Yeah, but restarting the war may not help him fix it.
1: Right,
0: but that's the point. Right?
1: If they see that Iran is acting in a provocative way, attacking our allies and attacking our ships, as they did yesterday, I mean that is causes bell. We should have done much more. But as the president, as you correctly quoted, I think called a love tap, whatever, yeah, fluff or some dismissive word. I can't believe that he will allow the things to stand the way they are and to emerge out of this with the Iranian regime able to declare a victory in their own terms. Obviously, they had to be held to account to the people, and we still hope that post-conflict, the people will rise up and know the price they paid and see the devastation and what was wrought by virtue of this war and the leadership that doesn't care about its people. The economic conditions worsen all the time when the currency is, you know, goes over 1,800,000. And I remember talking to you when it was 40,000 and 30,000, and we would talk about how bad it was then. Now think about it. And there are food problems. There are other problems in the country for people, though they seem to sustain largely. Remember, a country of 100 million people, it's huge and geographically huge. And so hopefully some of the minorities who make up more than 50% of the population will join, will give expression to opposition to the regime and help bring about change.
0: It's America's one and only Jewish Moments in the Morning radio program, heard on listeners-sponsored digital radio around the world, www.nachumsegal.com and the Nachum Segal Network, and, of course, the beloved NSN app. Malcolm Homeline's with us. We call this the weekly update, Friday, starting at about 7:40 a.m. Eastern time. Now, one of the most, if not the most, in my opinion, you can tell me if you agree, one of the most important projects that American Jewish leadership has in the immediate future, Malcolm, and that is what the New York Times describes as follows. The war in Iran has added to a tectonic shift in public opinion, a bipartisan swing away from Israel. Now, we could sit and discuss and debate how big, this is now my words, not the Times, how severe the swing is for both parties. But do you agree that when it comes to American Jewish leadership at this point, this is one of the most important things that must be dealt with?
1: You mean the shift in support towards Israel amongst elected officials, amongst the population?
0: Well, the Times is claiming that there's a bipartisan swing away from Israel. We always talk about the bipartisan support for Israel, and you always tell us how important it is and that maintained itself even in the most challenging of times. This is now a new thing, a bipartisan swing away from Israel. And I would think that if they're accurate, if this is right, then American Jewish leadership's got to step up. This got to be repaired. Is it reparable?
1: Yes, I believe that it's over time reparable. I think that we have to understand how much of this is manipulated as we learn to understand the degree to which they have infiltrated our systems and public opinion. And the use of AI is only going to magnify that even more. The first of all, I still think the majority of Congress supports Israel. You know, they have focused on Netanyahu and all of those who joined that bandwagon. I understand that's just an excuse that they know they can't say they hate Israel, but they can say they can hate Netanyahu, and everybody accepts it. But what they're really fighting is Israel's right to defend itself, Israel's resistance. And Democrats look at the fact that that they're working closely with the president, whom they hate, and then if as in the reverse situation could be true. But this is a time of war where they should be standing up clearly. After October 7th, we saw how quickly things changed, and the fact that, you know, senators could vote to cut military aid, not economic aid, military aid, yeah, to Israel during a war. Thank God that the administration continued the arms supply. Think if Israel supply was depleted and with 18,000 hits, you can't stockpile enough. And I think 65 plane loads of equipment have landed in Israel. And when you ask people and you press them, even members of Congress, who say, well, no, we're not against Israel and we're not against this, we're not against that. But it is part of the change, the larger change, which began before the war. You know, we've been talking about this for years, about the shifting alliances and how young people have been poisoned, not because of knowledge, not because of rational conclusions, but because these outrageous, you know, the influence of Qatar pouring hundreds of billions of dollars into our campuses, China doing it, others doing it, have professors. Look at all the graduation speakers who have to be knocked out because they're so blatantly hostile, and those who get through and make statements against in support of Hamas, and how many October 7th outrageous comments that we hear. And unfortunately, we even have Jews and good Jews who get on the radio and start attacking other Jews instead of and use these false figures of how many voted for Mandani and what's going on. There is no coherent approach, which is essential. And it's what you're asking, really, bottom line, is we have to do much more to approach this in intelligent ways, use analysts. There are a lot of people who want to help. I'm speaking to many. There are many good projects going on, and they need more support, but really grassroots efforts to take advantage of AI, efforts to use modern technology to make Israel's case. And I do believe that they are making somewhat of a difference. Just look at what's happening in Great Britain, where they say that 20 Iran-linked terror plots were foiled in Britain over the past year. You don't think that's happening here, that Iran doesn't have influence, and we warned about it for 10 years at least, Nahum, that they have infrastructure here, so do others, and the Chinese funding. So there's a manipulation, but there's also a play on the ignorance. When you press young people about these questions, And the responses are so ludicrous. They don't know anything. They don't know where Palestine is. They don't know what it means globalizing the Intifada. Some do. Some of the manipulators do. But the bulk of those people are just useful idiots who fall in line. And too often Jews fall into the trap of magnifying it or of aiding and abetting the opposition unwittingly. But we have to be much more careful in what we say and how we say it. We have to organize and make sure that people turn out to vote and do voter registration now. That's still one of the most important platforms we have, that people have to be willing to write and make their voices heard. And when public officials say the things they do against Israel, against Jews, that if they know they can do it with impunity, they will continue to do it. So the answer is it's really a serious moment in that regard. Nobody can really put together. I saw reports again coming out, and they give some statistical analysis, but I believe those numbers are so understated. They're not really reflective of the severity and intensity of the challenges that we face. And what I see every single day, literally every day, it is too much to even accept and to believe that this is what's happening in America. So watch what happens in Great Britain. I've said this for 20 years, and I'm telling you again, BDS, we saw there, we saw all of the things. What happens in Great Britain is happening here. It takes a little bit more time perhaps to develop, but it's the foreign infiltration, the physical challenges, the security challenges that go on every single day. The number of incidents every day is shocking. And what's happening in schools where the unions are backing anti-Semitic incidents and Jewish teachers are finding it intolerable, Jewish students finding it intolerable, that you find it in public officials and public meetings. Every platform and forum is being taken advantage of, and it's a systematic approach. It's not haphazard. So we have to train young people to get involved in the political process, to run for office, to make the sacrifice, perhaps to be in public service and to serve the community, serve in government and in other channels where you rise through the ranks. I believe, though, that it's not a lost cause. I believe that there is still a reservoir of goodwill. We have to do more to build alliances and build and promote those spokespeople who say the right things. And it's not coming from us. It has to come from them. And I believe that we can still hold on. But anybody who doesn't think, raise red flags about the future here, is making a mistake.
0: I have to note, and I especially say this to those who are regular listeners and hear these conversations on a weekly basis. A new listener, I wouldn't expect to know this, but every time, I'm not saying this in an accusatory tone, just the opposite. I'm saying this lauding the observation. Every time we talk about a domestic issue, especially one like this, support of Israel in Washington, support of Israel among the two parties, etc., it always leads to you speaking about voter registration and voting in general. And it is the one thing we have that many other Jewish communities around the world did not have in the past. It's the one thing we have to actually make a difference. And it's amazing to me, obviously in the type of house I grew up in, I knew this, but it's amazing to me how many people don't know this, that their simple right to vote and their act of voting can make such a difference and really can alleviate the question that I started this segment with. So it's unbelievable that every time I bring up a domestic issue, especially when it comes to what's happening in Washington, and especially as it comes to the influence that certain people are having, every time I bring it up, you always end up at voter registration. And again, I'm not...
1: Because it's a fundamental step that people can do when they say, what do I do?
0: And it's amazing how many people don't do it. It's amazing.
1: It's still amazing, and thank God we did make progress and the efforts on the local levels that we have talked about, but it's only one step. It's also a question of writing, and there are websites that can direct you. They do the letter. All you have to do is sign your name and send it so that, and we've seen many, many reversals in the last 2 weeks. I've seen dozens of reversals rejections.
0: Really?
1: Of anti-Israel initiatives across the country in sometimes in remote places where they voted down, I think, because the people wrote, people made their voices heard, and because I do believe that there is a reservoir. We have the Council for Secure America, which I had the privilege of helping to start 40 years ago, but now we had events in Washington last week. 30 people from North Dakota came, the best people in the world, including their senators and others, from South Dakota, from Iowa, from Idaho, from Montana, from Alaska. These countries, these states, nobody goes there. Nobody talks to them. And they're pro-Israel. The people are fundamentally pro-Israel. The heart of America, I think, remains largely pro-Israel. You don't hear their voices, and if we neglect them, they will continue. The situations there will deteriorate as well, because they're energy-rich in many of these places, and they are, but they are fundamentally so supportive. Senator Kramer's comments at the Israeli embassy were amazing. The chairman of the Energy Committee comes from Kentucky, many others. So as bleak as the situation can look, and especially in a city like New York, and where people can get away with the things that are going on, and going on campuses continuously across the country. And the fact that some donors are getting involved makes a big difference, that the guys, people who give the money to the universities, their voices make a difference. There are so many avenues of things that could be done. And when NORPAC goes to the Hill, or when other people just invite their congresspeople to the synagogue, even if it's somebody we disagree with on things, but bring them and develop personal relationships so that you can call them up and say, listen, this is a vote that really counts, and we need you to be on the right side of it. Yeah. And again, the fundamental thing is education. That's why, to me, voter registration is an educational means of reaching people and empowering them and making them feel efficacious. But how many of our kids know anything about the issues we talk about here? How many of them can tell you, the Straits of Hormuz? We joke about when others don't know what river and what sea. I don't know how many of our kids know what river and what sea. And the same way that we mobilized for Soviet Jewry and for Syrian Jewry and others, and we won, we overcame overwhelming odds, we can overcome these odds as well. But it has to be a whole change in the mindset. And, the rabbinic leadership, the community leadership, the institutions, educational institutions, it has to be a revolution now. We are facing really tremendous challenges. And now if I did it, I know people always say it's depressing sometimes when I raise these issues. This is life. This is what they have to know if you're going to counter it. And we don't tell you, believe me, even a fraction of it.
0: Well said. We talk about Israel's security, and we always wonder about the statistics. More of the rockets and missiles seem to get through in the most recent activity than in prior ones. And then we read about, well, you actually sent me this news item that there's a lack of you sent me the Iron Beam, that there are no batteries for the Iron Beam, and there's also, we learned this week, a lack of Arrow 3 interceptor missiles. Is that the reason why those stats are worse than they were, because we simply don't have the same defense mechanisms that are working well like we used to?
1: No, I sent you that because you had asked me, and right. I had asked the question about right. Why Iron Beam wasn't more evident, and we got the answer.
0: No batteries.
1: So we didn't have it before, so we don't have it now, although there have been a lot of ballyhoo that this was, that the laser was going to be the answer, especially in the north. Right. And with increasing use of drones, and these drones are very hard to take down. When people ask me, so why don't they just shoot them, because these are fiber optic guided drones that carry pretty heavy payloads and are very hard to eliminate. So I think that the when you have overwhelming numbers of attacks, we know that we can't take it all down. We know that there was a shortage in the number of interceptors. Some of it has been replaced, some that isn't, and so you have to be they have to husband it when it comes to responding. I know people are critical that we gave the UAE some of the interceptors and a launcher. I think that that was a smart move.
0: Yeah,
1: I think
0: there was no choice. Term,
1: it will have very strong payoffs, and I think that, you know, whatever we do to build alliances and that kind, it's going to be important.
0: Are you surprised that Jonathan Pollard wants to run for the Knesset?
1: He's done it before. I don't know why people are surprised by it. He announced it a couple of years ago, and he's announcing it again. I don't think it helps us now in the middle of all that we're going through, just to rehash all of that situation. But, you know, he's an Israeli citizen, and like everybody else, they all can run for office. Most of them do. And the voters will choose.
0: Yeah, I have more to say about this.
1: The problem is that it gave the media here a chance to rehash that whole episode, which I think a lot of people would have were happy we put behind us, and he was living a good life and his new family in Israel. But each of these things that evokes, and we saw some very embarrassing things with some IDF soldiers and with other things, all of which, you know, erodes and detracts, and there has to be far greater scrutiny and willingness on the part of the police, the government, to enforce the law in every sector to prevent the kind of stories that we see emerging. And yet you see that no matter what, Israel doesn't have a chance. How the BBC and others, every time they apologize, you know, about their reporting, yet they do it again and again. And look, on Lebanon, reporting the number of killed, which they've done 1,000 times, the same 300 number, without saying that 260 were terrorists. They don't acknowledge that Israel hit one place in Beirut. They didn't re-attack Beirut. They didn't break the ceasefire. They attacked because they took out the head of the Radwan. There was a targeted elimination of a terrorist leader who had been planning attacks on Israel. No country in the world is required to allow people who are organizing to carry out terrorist attacks to do so and not to respond, even if it's cross-border. And by and large, they have kept their activities within the confines of the area that they were supposed to. And yet, that is not the image that people have, that they are again taking on. You see that they try to bait Lebanese, many of whom say pro-Israel things or say that they want to see peace with Israel, and yet they keep forcing them to say, well, isn't it terrible that they did this? Isn't it terrible? We don't want to see a war. Israel doesn't want the war with Lebanon. Israel had peace with Lebanon and would have it again. And the Lebanese are the ones, they hate Hezbollah. They want to see them disarmed. And yet the international community has not achieved that.
0: 100%. By the way, a note about next week, folks, because people have asked, we are going to do a weekly update next week on the assumption that Malcolm's available. It is Yom Yerushalayim, so we are going to try to keep things tight because there's going to be a lot of stuff we got to get to once a weekly update, and Rabbi Yudin have finished the segments. So, yes, Yom Yerushalayim next Friday, 59 years. We're actually giving Kiddush HaShabbos in that honor, and it's a mazel tov to the city of Jerusalem and to Jews around the world. And, again, we will have a Yom Yerushalayim special, but we will include the weekly update. And, again, we'll try to keep things tight because there are segments we need to get to, including Mayor Weingarten of Blessed Memory with the Sounds of 1967, which we hope to do in the final half hour of JM the AM next Friday. Finally, Malcolm, do you agree with the Jerusalem Post that Bennett, Eisenkot, and Lieberman equals 61?
1: I saw late last night or during the night another poll that shows that BB is at 65.
0: What? with who? The Arab parties?
1: No, it's a later poll. But, you know, so we've had the traditional joke over decades that, you know, Israelis are famous for telling the truth to pollsters and then lying at the polls.
0: Right.
1: So that these are... It's too early to predict. It's too early to see what happens. You saw that when Bennett goes with Lapid, his numbers drop. Eisenkot's numbers go up. When Eisenkot then is facing against others, the numbers go down, and then they go up. So right now, it's very much in flux. Is there BB fatigue? I think that there are elements of it. Is he an easy target? Yes. Would the international community want him out? And you know, I've had people argue with me even this week saying to me, you don't understand, in the Congress, it's not, they're against Israel, they're against Netanyahu. And I told him it's not, it's, it goes Netanyahu as a prime minister or somebody else as a prime minister to be against them right now. This is more fundamental. I am not saying that they handle every situation well. I've had a lot of problems with some of the public declarations and raised it for years, and the care with which we speak, but you cannot deny the relationship he's had with the administration and with the experience that he has, the fact that he's a very smart and committed leader, and only have to look at the shekel at 290 to the dollar and say how this economy is so resounding in this, given all, despite all the challenges, but that the shekel is a lot stronger than the dollar is ridiculous, but it is, says something. Yeah. So, and a lot of the credit for the economic improvements at the time were from Netanyahu when he was finance minister and the things he put into place, and the resilience of the Israeli people. And you got to say, when you see guys with both legs shot off, going back to the field and volunteering, doing stuff that they, even in their limited capacity, it should inspire all of us. So little is asked of us. Don't take it for granted. And especially when it comes to Yerushalayim, we all love it. We will celebrate it next week. But don't take it for granted. A lot of people have designs on it. A lot of people don't want to see us in control of it. It affects, you know, some fundamental religious beliefs, if not political beliefs on the parts of others. Don't take it for granted. Everybody plan trips to go to Israel as soon as it's possible. And we have to rebuild the tourism. You know, so it's not just voter registration. There are so many things that we can do. But make your voice heard. I know that there's a rally in Queens on Sunday. People should get behind it and be part of it. Make your voices heard. Numbers count in this instance.
0: Thank you very, very much. Have a wonderful Shabbos, and we'll speak, please God, next week.
1: God willing, be well. Have a good Shabbos.
0: Malcolm Honlein, Conference of Presidents, Major American Jewish Organizations, weekly update, Friday, 7:40 a.m. Eastern Time. Here.

Fire and Bahu Kosai. Ophi, I'd like to begin a little bit different this week than usual by a simple question. Like, do you really believe? What does that mean? Do you really believe? Okay. Do you really believe that the mountains all complained to Hashem? Like, what are you doing? How could you give the Torah on Har Sinai? Okay. Do you really believe that the rocks were fighting among each other? Namely, each one was saying, Olai, let Yaakov put his head on me. And therefore, the Torah tells us that initially, Vayikach ve'avnei hamokom, Yaakov takes from the stones of the place, and in the morning, he takes the even, the stone, and he makes it into a matseva. Well, make up your mind. Were many stones? One stone. Well, no problem, say the rabbis. As we know, Rashi brings it, that the many stones joined into one to satisfy the desire of the tzaddik. And here, too, we have the mountains arguing with each other. Now, if you take a look in Tehillim, Samach Ches, whoa, 68, so what do we find in there? Amazing. David HaMelech speaks about the mountains having this desire, each one, that the Torah should be given on it. Whoa. Now, don't get me wrong. Do you really believe this? And the answer is yes. Why do I believe it? I believe it through this week's Parsha, or Parshiot, of Bahar and Bahu Kosai. There's no question that the more we look at the text, the more we study, the more we realize that Eretz Yisrael, the land of Israel, is literally God's majestic playland. He does things in Eretz Yisrael that completely defy nature, show it to be not simply a physical, but a metaphysical entity in of itself. The nature of the world is that agricultural societies work the land for a year or two, and then they have, quote, crop rotation. Here, what the Torah is providing us with 6 years of straight working the land, and you'd imagine that after 6 years, what do you have? Just a little bit left because the land is worn out. It is just after 6 years that the Torah tells us not to work on the seventh year. Okay. Only Hashem is the only power in the world that can tell an entire country, take the year off. Bishav Zoharetz Shabbos Lashem. The land itself, which has feelings, as we know it from the end of Achrimos, we know it from the end of Kedoshim, that if immorality is wrong all over the world, but the land of Israel cannot tolerate immorality. And if one is immoral, people are immoral on the land of Israel, the land will, as the Torah says, vomit you out. The land, the world, cannot tolerate injustice. But the land of Israel, says the Torah, at the end of the book of Bamidbar, Lo sachanifu es ha'aretz, you shouldn't pollute the land, meaning that if there is a murderer who says, don't kill me, I'll give you $20 million to build a hospital, and the Torah says, don't take it.
okay,

0: You and I might have thought twice. The Torah says don't take it, because v'lo sachan, not only is it that the murderer is to be put to death, v'lo sachanifo es ha'oretz, the land itself demands that there be true justice in the land. So now take a look. The Torah says for 6 years you're to work. The seventh year you're not to work. So you're not going to plant until the eighth. If you're not going to plant until the eighth, it's not going to come up until the ninth. Ay, ay, ay. So how are you supposed to get by? So the Torah tells us very simply. Now you have to see two psukim, one after the other. The first one is in Bahar, chapter 25, pasuk 19, which means, or reads, V'nosna oretz piriya, the land will give its fruit, V'achaltem losova, and you will eat your fill, and V'yeshavtem levetach oleha, you will live securely on the land. Good. And then the Torah says, oy, oy, oy, but if you should ask, after all, ma nochal bashana hashviyas, what are we going to eat in the seventh year? Hein lo nod nizra, lo nesof es tvoaseinu, we're not going to plant, we're not going to gather in our crops. So Hashem says, v'tzivisi es birchosi lachem, I and only I will ordain my blessing, Hashem promises for you in the sixth year, and it will yield a crop sufficient for 3 years. Now, what does that mean? It will yield a crop for 3 years. It means that there'll be part of what you plant in the sixth will be for the seventh. You're not planting in the seventh, so it will be for part of the eighth and part of the ninth. Unbelievable. So what's going on here? What's going on here is that this is beyond nature, beyond the natural in any way to look at it. And moreover, listen carefully, the Torah is teaching us the first verse, 19, V'achaltem lasova, you will eat and you will be satiated. And Rashi says an incredible three words. What does Rashi say? V'achaltem lasova, kego af betoch ha-me'ayim, within your stomach, within your intestines, tievo bracha. Normally, it takes a full sandwich, two halves of a sandwich, to satisfy a growing boy. Here, your growing boy is going to eat a half a sandwich, and that is going to completely satiate him. If you take the Torah literally, and you're going to have 3 years of produce, you need more silos, you need more workers. It's going to be a wow bounty, but it's also going to be extra pain and trouble in the neck. Here, we're getting everything, but we're getting it in quality, not quantity. Whoa. Now, with this, I believe we can understand the very first verse in, or the second verse, I'm sorry, very first verse in Parshas Bahar. Vayedaber Hashem el Moshe, God spoke to Moshe, Behar Sinai Lemor, literally on Mount Sinai, saying. So the obvious question is, it's wonderful that the Torah is teaching us the laws of Shemitah, and Rashi says, oh, what does this come to teach us? Just as Shemitah has this or these qualities, just at this mitzvah of Shemitah has these qualities and were given to us at Sinai, so too, says Rashi, were all the mitzvahs given to us at Sinai. But the obvious question is, what's so special about Sinai that we have to learn that all the mitzvahs emulate Sinai? So the Shem Yishmuel, in his commentary on Parshas Bahar, gives the following beautiful explanation. The Torah tells us, as we will read on the first day of Shavuos, the Torah tells us in chapter 19 in the book of Shmos, the Torah says, Bayom Hazeh, on this day, Bo'u Midbar Sinai. On this day, we came to Mount Sinai, the mountain of Sinai, the wilderness of Sinai. And then the Torah tells us again, Vayavohu Midbar Sinai, Vayachanu Bamidbar, and Vayichan Sham Yisrael Neged Ahor. And Israel, what, camped in the wilderness opposite the mountain. So what's going on here with the Torah stressing that we were in the Midbar of Sinai and that we camped as one by the mountain? So the Jamie Shmuel says beautifully that really Sinai encapsulates two opposite characteristics, both of which are needed. On the one hand, we need the fact that Sinai, as we tell our children, but it's much more than a children's story. It is that which we believe, that all of nature is involved in praising Hashem. And so the idea behind it is it that when the Torah, I'm sorry, when Tehillim says, in Tehillim 68, woe, and go to verse 17, why do you prance, O you mountains of majestic peace? Meaning, what? Why did you not give the Torah on us? And the next verse, 17, continues that Chomad Hahor, Chomad Elokim Lishivto, the mountain that God desired for his abode. And what is that? Har Sinai, because it is one of the smaller mountains teaching us humility. So on the one hand, in order for the Jewish people to achieve Vayivchan Yom Yisrael and Ish Echad Lev Echad, you need to have unity. You need to have a sense of bittul one to another. You need to have anova, humility. But at the same time, you also have to have, as it says by King Yehoshaphat in Divrei Hayomim, whereby in Divrei Yomim Beis 17:6, Vayigbal Libo B'Darchei Hashem, you do need a certain sense of pride in being a Jew, in being proud of all the mitzvos of the Torah. So which one is it? The answer is Sinai reflects both. So we're to learn from Sinai that we need to have both. This is what Eretz Yisrael teaches us, not just for the fact that you have the laws of Shemitah, which defy all of nature, which is what our Torah is, beyond the natural. But take a look, everybody, at one of my favorite psukim in Vayikra, whereby the Torah says in 26:32, Vashimosi ani es haaretz, God promised that I will keep the land of Israel as long as you are away in Golos, which was for almost 2,000 years. God says, I will keep the land fallow. V'shamu aleh oyavechem, and your enemies will be amazed that the land is going to be desolate. They're not going to be able to grow lemons, oranges, potatoes, wheat to sustain them. The land will be babysat by Hashem himself. And I honestly believe that each and every one of us should look at this in two ways. On the one hand, like Yehoshaphat, Vayigbal Libo B'Darchei Hashem, God is giving each and every one of us a divine wink. How important are you? You are living in times. Take a look how the land of Israel, take a look in
1: the prophet Yechezkel, chapter 36, verse 8. The land of Israel produces commensurate with the number of Jews that come. More Jews that come to Eretz Yisrael, the more the land produces. You can't explain it to me logically, but this is a miracle happening in front of our days, and this is a divine wink for all of us to recognize this miracle. But on the other hand, we have to appreciate and realize that it doesn't come from us. It comes from Him. And we are so proud and try so hard for this perfect harmony between, on the one hand, His providing for us and our being the ones who participate in this prophecy. Wow. Ashreinu, Matov, Kenu, how precious is our Torah. How real are all these metaphors that the rabbis tell us. The rocks were arguing, the mountains were arguing. Everyone is true. As it says in the sixth chapter of Ovos, chapter 6, Mishnah 2, the Mishnah says that every day in the Reb Shuba Levi, every day a heavenly voice goes out from Sinai and says, "Woe, unfortunate are those who don't appreciate Torah. How privileged are those who do appreciate Torah." Every time we study Torah, we should try, and believe me, it does come. After the years, you will hear the voice from heaven. Shabbat Shalom to all.

JM in the AM with Regesh. Shalom Aleichem, of course. Well-known Regesh selection. JM, Nam, good morning. My name is Nachum Siegel. I'm with you Sunday because I'll be sitting in for Matis on JM Sunday between 7 and 9 as we wish everybody a happy Mother's Day. Happy Mother's Day to all the moms out there. And Monday we're back, of course, with JM in the AM. Friday next week, as I said, it's Yom Yerushalayim. We will do Yom Yerushalayim special, but we will also include the weekly update. And we'll try to keep it as tight as possible because in the last segment of our JM in the AM Yom Yerushalayim special next week, we're going to play the sounds of 1967 as narrated by Mayor Weingarten of blessed memory for many, many years here on this program. So I know people are very anxious to hear that, so we'll hopefully get to it. I hope by 8:30, I hope. If not, a drop later. On the app, someone writes, Shabbat Shalom from Modi'in. We heard from Ashkelon yesterday, Modi'in today. I am so thrilled with the development of this show in Israel. It is growing and growing in Israel, and I'm so thrilled by that. Candle lighting at 7:39 in New York. 7:39, make sure you know when things start where you are. Today's day 36 in the counting of the Omer. Erev Shabbos Bahar and Bechukos side, a double parsha, will wrap up the book of Vayikra, Shabbat Chazak. And we say Chazak, Chazak, Venit Chazek to all, from all of us here at JM in the AM.

I am David with Curry Bone here at JM in the AM. Please keep in mind, Yisrael Noach ben Leah for Refuah Shleima. Yisrael Noach ben Leah for Refuah Shleima. And your help with that, of course, is greatly appreciated. 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

wraps up an amazing Friday, a fantastic week here at JM&AM. 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Sunday, I'm sitting in for Matis. Yeah, well, Matis, I'm sitting in starting at 7 a.m. for Mother's Day. Make sure to be tuned in, everybody. I'll be live Sunday, and then, of course, Monday back with JM and the AM. 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Have a fabulous Shabbos Chazak, wonderful weekend. Happy Mother's Day. Till next time, Nachum Segal reminding you, remember the past, live the present, and trust the future.

And we are back. Welcome one and all to an Erev Shabbos show for Erev Shabbos, Parshios Bahar and Bichukosai. Thank you all for tuning in. It has been a while, I think 4 or 5 weeks, since we last spoke, candlelighting on Erev Shabbos, Parshios Bahar and Bichukosai, 741 in New York, 644 in Jerusalem. This is episode 419 of the Erev Shabbos show for those of you keeping score, May 8th through 14th, ER 21 through 29, Maseches Chulin 8 through 14, Maseches Tanis and Yerushalmi 31, which is the last, I get 32. Well, either way, we're going into Megillah, as those of you this week who are studying Daf Yomi and Yerushalmi are indeed making a Siyum Mazal Tov to all. So we got a great one for you. We have some really interesting Parsha songs, as we opened up with one. We have some great Lag Baomer music coming up as well, and whatever else we can throw in, plus an amazing vinyl album of the week, the Vinyl Hour, coming up in about an hour. So sit back, relax, and enjoy, although this is one of those weeks where you're probably going to lean on the get up and dance and enjoy option. As we come out of the Lag BaOmer season, or we go into the Lag BaOmer season, I don't even know what it is. Lag BaOmer's passed, and we are on to Shavuos. The countdown continues to Shavuos. Here we go. Erev Shabbos Parshios Bahar and Bichukosai, here on the Nachum Segal Network, sponsored by Kedem at NachumSegal.com.

Baruch Levine, Bitchu, a Parsha song here from Parshas Bichukosai. Mark Zomick with you on an Erev Shabbos show. For Erev Shabbos, Parshios Bahar and Bichukosai Chazak, as we close out the book of Vayikra and begin to move into the book of Bamidbar. Hopefully you enjoyed your Pesach. I haven't actually spoken since Pesach, since pre-Pesach. Believe it or not, hopefully you had a great Pesach. We had an unbelievable Chag here in the Zomick household. We had the Rubes over for the first days, and the whole Kehillah, the whole kit and caboodle, all of our progeny here for the last days of Yom Tov. Very, very exciting, and shepping a lot of nachas from our children and our grandchildren as we celebrate the Chag together. A lot of other things going on in the world since we last spoke. I'll mention one of them now is we had the opportunity to attend a week ago, I don't know if they was billed as the annual Beth Aaron dinner in Teaneck, but it was their annual dinner, but not called that way, as it was billed as a celebration and a thank you dinner for 24 years of service from Chaviva and Larry and Rabbi Larry Rothwax. It was a wonderful dinner, a great we had multiple family tables there. I was there with my sisters, my parents, some cousins, a lot of cousins, obviously. All the Rothwax cousins were there. And it was really an amazing time to see what we have been able to see just from a mile away, believe it or not. We have been able to see for these past 24 years the level of service that Chaviva and Rabbi Larry have given to the Beth Aaron and wider Tina community as they embark this summer on the next phase of their lives in Israel. So congratulations to the Rothwaxes. And it was great to see Chaviva's parents there, Rabbi and Sheva Yudin, as well as my aunt and uncle Bernie and Lorette Rothwax, to see them all there being able

what we have been able to see just from a mile away, believe it or not, we have been able to see for these past 24 years, the level of service that Chaviva and Rabbi Larry have given to the Beth Aaron and wider Tina community as they embark this summer on the next phase of their lives in Israel. So congratulations to the Rothwaxes. And it was great to see Chaviva's parents there, Rabbi and Sheva Yudin, as well as my aunt and uncle Bernie and Lorette Rothwax, to see them all there being able to celebrate with Larry and Chaviva and the entire community. So congratulations, Beth Aaron. A wonderful packed dinner. Food was great. I think it was P-Tex, if I got that correctly. But one way or the other, the food was pretty good in Congregation Keter Torah a couple weeks ago. More to talk about in a little while, and stay tuned, about 30 minutes. Our vinyl hour coming up. I'm going to tease it. It's called Journeys, volume number 2. We've already done 3. We've already done 1. Now we're going to do 2. A little bit out of order, but why not? Erev Shabbos, Parshas Pekos, candle lighting at 7:41 at NachumSiegel.com.

from live from Jerusalem. I think that's number 4. Of course, you got to play a Lag BaOmer Nigun in our first show back after Lag BaOmer. Some great Parsha songs. The Haftorah, I think, that we read from Bechukosai ends with a pasuk, Rafa'eni Hashem ve'e Rafay, which is basically Rafa'enu Hashem ve'ne Rafay, but the singular version. And I think the ruling was we can use any of those versions of that pasuk as a Parsha song. We go back and forth as we are wont to do. Congratulations, by the way, to Deborah and Ronnie Caesar, as well as Yechiel and Malki Gerstel, as well as the folks over at Ambra Services. They were the honorees of the Young Israel of Teaneck dinner this past Sunday night. A wonderful time was had by all. Great, great food. I also think it was PTAX. Really, the dinner committee did a bang-up job. Of course, no doubt, Ariella Kramars and Jenny Horowitz always do a bang-up job when they run a dinner. We're grateful. We walked in just in time as the buffet was opening. Sorry, so we just pretty much was the exact perfect time to walk in to Fairland Jewish Center, which is where the dinner was held this year. So congratulations to the honorees, well deserved, at the Young Israel of Teaneck this past week. We're getting closer to our vinyl hour, Journeys number 2. Only a couple more songs left before we get up and ride on the train. Here we go. 741 Candlelighting in New York, 644 in Jerusalem. Shabbos, Parshas Bahar, and Bechukosai at NachumSiegel.com.

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Words and Music, A.B. by A.B. Rottenberg. It's Journeys Volume 2. That's the opening track. It's called Riding, Riding, Riding on the Train, Side A, the first side. The vocalists, by the way, on this release, Mordechai Ben David, Shmuel Bernstein, Ellie Kranzler, Baruch Levine, A.B. Rottenberg, A.B. Rottenberg, Yossi Sonnenblech, and Moshe. Yes, this is a great one. I still think Journeys Volume 3 is my favorite. I'm pretty sure we did Journeys Volume 1 last year on Lag BaOmer in honor of the Ninth Man. And here's what I have to say. I know that last year when I played the Ninth Man, I sort of went off on it and poked holes in some of the story that AB was trying to tell. But here's what I have to say. This next song, called Teardrop, tells a beautiful story, and it's one of several A.B. Rottenberg songs that make me cry every single time I hear it. He is a master storyteller. He has the ability with his lyrics and his music to bring listeners to tears, and it's an appropriate thing to say as we look at the song called Teardrop, indeed. Listen to the wonderful message from A.B. Rottenberg. It's Journeys Volume 2. This is song number 2, side number 1. Erev Shabbos, Parshas Barbukh, site nachumsegal.com.

0: did da da dum.
1: Katz is Wedding Consultant Agency.
2: Hello, Katz, this is Hoyskowitz.
1: Hoyskowitz?
2: Yeah, Hoyskowitz, Fievel.
1: Fievel Hoyskowitz. Oh, how are you, Fievel?
2: Baruch Hashem, what's macht ihr?
1: I am fine. What can I do for you?
2: I tell you the truth, I call because I get a big mazel tov. My daughter Hani became a kala.
1: Oh, mazel tov, that's wonderful news.
2: Yeah.
1: Oh.
2: Thank you.
1: What can I do to help you?
2: Well, I'll tell you the truth. I never made a chasene before, and I need some of your advice what I should do.
1: Oh, you came to the right person. Come here, boys. Mr. Hoyskowitz wants to know how to make a chasene. Hit it!

0: Hushkevitz, what do you say? You got a deal? Hushkevitz, Hushkevitz! He hung up on me, I can't believe it. Such a nice, simple...
1: Of course, the tune there not written by A.B. Rottenberg, the classic Ode Yeshama, but the wedding song. When you hear songs like that, especially the way A.B. tells it, it is certainly... I am certainly happy to be on the other end of our Mazinka and not have to worry about those things. Journeys Volume 2 is our vinyl hour. Musical arrangements for Neshamala were by Yisrael Lam, but also musical arrangements by Lou Pamonti and A.B. Rothenberg. The musical direction was Yisrael Lam for Neshama, Lou Pamonti for Kite, Teardrop Memories, and Ilufinu. The MIDI programmer on this album, believe it or not, was Bob Federer. It was recorded in three places: Home Base Sound in New York, Round Sound Studios in Toronto, Ontario, Systems 2 in Brooklyn. Engineered by Claude Demers, Bob Federer, Michael Marciano, and Danny Sustar. Shalom Greenswag did the cover design. Of course, produced by AB with the associate producer of Rabbi Mordechai Grunberg, and released by M&M Enterprises. Original compositions, of course, all by master composer and storyteller A.B. Rottenberg. The album was released in 1989, believe it or not. Here we go. Next up is, the famous Neshamala, Mordechai Ben David, of course, on the lead vocals, the co-lead vocals with A.B. Here is the famous Neshamala, maybe the most well-known release from this album. Mark Zomick with you. Erev Shabbos with Journeys Volume 2 at NachumSiegel.com.

Journeys Volume 2, it's called Ilufinu. Before that, we heard the Rebbe and Little Kite, great metaphor, as only A.B. Rottenberg can tell the story. As we get to the final two selections, I will tell you that this next one is a good message for anyone who has kids struggling in school. It's called Yanko. But before that, just review that A.B. wishes special thanks to his wife, Sarah, for her encouragement and insight, and to let very special friend Debbie Chinsky, whose creative ideas help make memories a reality. You'll hear memories in a little while. To Mordechai, Eli, Yossi, and Moshe for lending their famous and superbly, by the way, really unmistakable vocals on this album. Not only AB, but great Eli Kranzler and Mordechai Ben David and Moshe. Yes, wow, Moshe, yes. As always, Zichrono Levracha and Yossi Sonneblick. And to the newcomers, Shmuel and Young Baruch. Wow, Young Baruch. I guess in 1989 he was Young Baruch. Of course, Mati Grunberg he wishes thanks to. Shia Mendlowitz he wishes thanks to. To the Rabbi and Rebbetzin A.H. Leibowitz. To Rafi Butler of NCSY. To Yaron Grishovsky, Chaim Halfinger, Adina Kranzler, Malcolm and Eddie Esther Levine, Rabbi M.M. Lowy, Label Sharfman, Joey Tischler, and Reb E.Y. Again, 1989 release from Toronto, Canada. A.B. Rottenberg, as we get to the final two selections here on an Erev Shabbos, Shofar Erev Shabbos, Parshas Bahar, and Bukhukosai at NahumSiegel.com.

0: take a genius to figure out the connection between Sefiras HaOmer and the Yovel cycle. It's related in the Parsha that after seven cycles of 7 years of Shemitah, we observe the 50th year as a Yovel. Just like we count the 7 weeks of Sefiras HaOmer culminating in the 50th day of Shavuos. So while these mitzvahs are clearly so interconnected, there are also some distinctions that can be made. The Maharsha explains that whenever somebody has a Tosefes Kedusha, an addition of holiness, it equals 1/50th. Meaning that all we have to do is give 98% and Hashem counts it as if it's 100. That final 50th is a free gift. That is why we do not count the 50th day of the Omer of Shavuos, because Kaviyachol Hashem counts it for us. If we put in the effort during Sefiras HaOmer, working on ourselves for 49 days, then we can rest assured that Hashem will help us reach our goals. Similarly, if we follow the statute of Shemitah, using our land in a holy way for all 7 years of each of the seven cycles, that 50th Yovel year is another free gift from Hashem, allowing us to reap the rewards of our hard efforts of Avodas Hashem. And what is this reward? The Pasuk says that the 50th year is holy, Ukirasim Diror Ba'oretz L'chol Yoshvel. It is a time for freedom for the entire land. It was a time when people were free from the distractions of their property for an extra year, and where all slaves were sent on their way in true freedom. The gift of the Yovel year is that Hashem gave a quiet contentment to the land. But on Shavuos, there is a much different feeling. While it's true that accepting the Torah gave us also a freedom, this is a different type of freedom. The Torah was accompanied by loud thunder, fearsome images portrayed to our nation, and the consequences of insubordination were made frighteningly clear. And yet Chazal say, Ein ben choyrin elami she'oisik b'Torah, that in our acceptance of the servitude of Hashem, we became truly free people. But this is not a freedom to relax and take a vacation. This is a freedom with a single purpose of using our bechira to become the Am HaNivchar. May we be zeichet to this gift as we approach Zman Matan Toiraseinu. This has been Tovia Zamek for the Erev Shabbos Show on the Nachum Siegel Network.
1: Carmel Black is rich, full, and mouth-filling, with rich red and black fruit on the nose and in the palate. It punches way above its cost in quality and prestige. Want a really special wine this season from Israel? Carmel Black is it. This is Jay Buxbaum here on the Nachum Siegel Network.

Sai here on the Nachum Segal Network on the 29th day in the month of Iyar in the year 1746, the passing of Moshe Chaim Luzzatto, Rabbi Moshe Chaim Luzzatto, better known as the Ramchal, his initials there, the Ramchal. He was a rabbi, a Kabbalist, and a philosopher in Italy. He was born in 1707 in the Jewish ghetto of Padua, which is part of Venice. He was the son of Jacob Vita and Dimante Luzzatto. He received classical Jewish and Italian education, showing a predilection for literature at an early age. He may have attended University of Padua and was certainly associated with a group of students there who dabbled in Jewish mysticism and alchemy. With a vast knowledge in religious lore, the arts, and science, he quickly became the dominant figure in that group. His writings demonstrate a mastery of Tanakh and Talmud and Jewish law and Kabbalah. He is, of course, best known for his writing of a book called Mesilat Yesharim.

The Mesilat Yesharim was written in 1740 after he left Italy and moved on to Amsterdam. He was excommunicated and expelled from Italy. And the Vilna Gaon later praised the Ramchal, and he was widely regarded as one of the most authoritative Torah sages of his age. The Ramchal passing away on the 29th of Iyar in 1747. That's our calendar as we begin to wind down in Erev Shabbos show for Erev Shabbos Parshios Bahar Mechukosai at NachumSiegel.com.

another edition of the Erev Shabbos Show, episode number 419, was produced by me for you in honor of Erev Shabbos, Parshas Bar Kokosai 5786. If you're listening to the show Thursday evening, Tani Talks Parsha is coming up next. Friday morning, a brand new edition of Jaim in the AM, along with Nachum Siegel, Rabbi Yudin, Malcolm Holine, coming up momentarily. If you're listening to the show on Friday afternoon, don't forget Harry Rothenberg's Dvar Torah coming up soon, followed by great Erev Shabbos music, all the way up until candle lighting, which includes what we like to call the final hour. If you listen to the show at any other time, what comes next is entirely up to you. As always, we thank Kedem for their continued sponsorship and ongoing support for all that we do here at the Nachum Siegel Network, and I thank you for listening. As we close, I remind you that no matter how long a journey may seem, every step you take brings you one closer to the end. Go out, make it a great day. Have an awesome Shabbos. Candle lighting for Erev Shabbos Parshios Bahar Mekukosai is at 7:41 p.m. This is Mark Zamek. 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

Herzog Method Champenois Sparklers, both available in Brut and Rosé, are perfect for this time of year, whether you're having them for a large gathering or sipping them with someone special. Herzog Method Champenois, delicious wines. 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

0: parsha, we're taught the prohibition of ona'as mamon, cheating with respect to monetary matters. If you're buying something, you can't knowingly underpay. You know that item's worth more than you're paying? Can't do that within a certain range. And if you're selling more commonly and you know that you're overcharging, you can't overcharge by more than a certain amount, typically a sixth. But this law has wider applications than would initially meet the eye. You wouldn't think about them. Here's an example. There's a story told about a rabbi who was auditioning to get a job as the rabbi of a major congregation. And as was commonly and is still commonly the case, they invited several different rabbis to audition, and each one of them gave a class to the congregants. This rabbi shows up, gives his class, and afterwards some of his students were in attendance. Maybe they were congregants, maybe they were children of congregants. And they said to him, "Rebbe, that wasn't one of your best classes. Why didn't you give one of your best classes?" And he said to them the following: "Here was my worry. I know I have some classes that I have worked on, and I've delivered them multiple times, and I've done such a deep dive on the content, and I'm so fluent with it, and they're so deep and interesting and well thought out and well put together. But I can't produce that type of class every week. So I was worried that if I give one of those classes, one of my best, the congregants, if they hire me, will feel, wow, we're going to be in for such an incredible treat every single week, and I won't be able to do that. I won't be able to live up to that. I'll have created unjustified expectations." And so instead, I prepared a new class, put in the time to prepare, but more along the lines of the type of class that I think I'll be able to deliver on a regular basis. Of course, I'll, on occasion, bring in one of my old classics, one of my great, great classes, but I didn't want them to hire me and pay me money based on a false assumption. That's how careful we have to be when we're selling, when we're marketing. We've got a customer, we've got a client. Of course we can talk about our abilities, talk about our talent, talk about our experience, but we cannot create unjustified expectations, thereby convincing people to give us money. If we do, we may be violating the prohibition against cheating, and that's a bad thing.
1: Scornel Malbec from Argentina is rated 4 out of 5 stars by the famed Vivino. And their experts say, and I quote, "This Mendoza Malbec was made in heaven as a match for beef or lamb." Scornel Malbec from Argentina, Mendoza region. 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

Coming soon, look for the new Chirlene Champagne from France. This truly remarkable special blend was chosen by the Basketball Hall of Famer Isaiah Thomas and will be in fine wine shops very soon. Ask for it. Chirlene by Isaiah Thomas. This is Jay Booksbaum here on the Nachum Segal Network.

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Coming soon, look for the new Chérline Champagne from France. This truly remarkable special blend was chosen by the Basketball Hall of Famer Isaiah Thomas and will be in fine wine shops very soon. Ask for it. Chérline by Isaiah Thomas. 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

Eiffel Gesher wine is a blend of Cabernet and Syrah, and wow, what a mouthful! Aromas of black cherry and black plum combined with nuances of vanilla and chocolate in the mouth. This big, rich red is perfect for big, rich foods. Eiffel Gesher wine from Israel. This is Jay Buchsbaum here on the Nachum Segal Network.

Shiloh's Secret Reserve Pinot Noir. 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This Pinot Noir is that high standard that we all expect from Shiloh. The well-regarded podcaster, Kosher Terroir, said it offers a fascinating contradiction of, and I quote, powerful, complex aromatics coupled with subtle layers of flavors that unfold gradually that keeps the wine engaging with each and every sip. Shiloh Pinot Noir. This is Jay Buxbaum here on the Nachum Segal Network.

0: Shiloh's Secret Reserve Pinot Noir. Amichai Lauria, the winemaker, won't make a wine unless the grapes meet his exacting standards. This Pinot Noir is that high standard that we all expect from Shiloh. The well-regarded podcaster, Kosher Terroir, said it offers a fascinating contradiction of, and I quote, powerful, complex aromatics coupled with subtle layers of flavors that unfold gradually that keeps the wine engaging with each and every sip. Shiloh Pinot Noir. This is Jay Buxbaum here on the Nachum Segal Network.
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0: How many people here have ever heard of a city in Ukraine called Uman? Who's been there?
1: I've been there.
2: Yes?
0: So, for those who don't know, Rabbi Nachman of Breslov, the great-grandson of Baal Shem Tov, is buried in the city, and he chose to be buried there with deep kavana. And every year, the Breslov Hasidim gather there. Last year, there was over 20,000 people in this town for Rosh Hashanah. The greatest, single largest minyan there. There's many, 30, 40, many, many minyanim in there.
2: Minyanim.
0: Congregations happening there. Everybody can do their own thing. But the main central minyan is about 6,000 people at its peak. When a few times Rosh Hashanah has fallen on Shabbos, they've sung this song in the middle of the davening morning prayers for the song Kehillat Dom. It's a very beautiful melody. We'll feature Yonatan Lifshitz on the violin.

Gush Etzion white wines are at the top of my list for white wines from Israel. Lone Oak Sauvignon Blanc or the Gewurztraminer or their Spring River White. Every one on this list is a winner. Gush Etzion white wines. This is Jay Buchsbaum here on the Nachum Segal Network. Coming soon, look for the new Shirlene Champagne from France. This truly remarkable special blend was chosen by the Basketball Hall of Famer Isaiah Thomas and will be in fine wine shops very soon. Ask for it. Shirlene by Isaiah Thomas. 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

Sfornil Malbec from Argentina is rated 4 out of 5 stars by the famed Vivino, and their experts say, and I quote, "This Mendoza Malbec was made in heaven as a match for beef or lamb." Sfornil Malbec from Argentina, Mendoza region. This is Jay Buxbaum here on the Nachum Segal Network.

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Remember, the 250-milliliter cans. 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

0: 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Lone Oak Sauvignon Blanc or the Gewurztraminer or their Spring River White. 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

Shiloh's Secret Reserve Pinot Noir. Amichai Luria, the winemaker, won't make a wine unless the grapes meet his exacting standards. This Pinot Noir is that high standard that we all expect from Shiloh. The well-regarded podcaster, Kosher Terroir, said it offers a fascinating contradiction of, and I quote, powerful, complex aromatics coupled with subtle layers of flavors that unfold gradually that keeps the wine engaging with each and every sip. Shiloh Pinot Noir. This is Jay Buxbaum here on the Nachum Segal Network.

Ben Porat, located just outside the holy city of Shechem, comes a new, very high-quality boutique winery. 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

Shiloh's Secret Reserve Pinot Noir. Amichai Luria, the winemaker, won't make a wine unless the grapes meet his exacting standards. This Pinot Noir is that high standard that we all expect from Shiloh. The well-regarded podcaster, Kosher Terroir, said it offers a fascinating contradiction of, and I quote, powerful, complex aromatics coupled with subtle layers of flavors that unfold gradually that keeps the wine engaging with each and every sip. Shiloh Pinot Noir. This is Jay Buxbaum here on the Nachum Segal Network.

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1: Welcome back to Erev Shabbos' Oiros. It doesn't take a genius to figure out the connection between Sefiras HaOmer and the Yovel cycle. It's related in the Parsha that after 7 cycles of 7 years of Shemitah, we observe the 50th year as a Yovel. Just like we count the 7 weeks of Sefiras HaOmer culminating in the 50th day of Shavuos. So while these mitzvahs are clearly so interconnected, there are also some distinctions that can be made. The Maharsha explains that whenever somebody has a Tosefes Kedusha, an addition of holiness, it equals 1/50th. Meaning that all we have to do is give 98% and Hashem counts it as if it's 100. That final 50th is a free gift. That is why we do not count the 50th day of the Omer of Shavuos, because Kaviyachol Hashem counts it for us. If we put in the effort during Sefiras HaOmer, working on ourselves for 49 days, then we can rest assured that Hashem will help us reach our goals. Similarly, if we follow the statute of Shemitah, using our land in a holy way for all 7 years of each of the 7 cycles, that 50th Yovel year is another free gift from Hashem, allowing us to reap the rewards of our hard efforts of Avodas Hashem. And what is this reward? The Pasuk says that the 50th year is holy. Ukirasim diror ba'oretz l'chol yoshvel. It is a time for freedom for the entire land. It was a time when people were free from the distractions of their property for an extra year, and where all slaves were sent on their way in true freedom. The gift of the Yovel year is that Hashem gave a quiet contentment to the land. But on Shavuos, there is a much different feeling. While it's true that accepting the Torah gave us also a freedom, this is a different type of freedom. The Torah was accompanied by loud thunder, fearsome images portrayed to our nation, and the consequences of insubordination were made frighteningly clear. And yet Chazal say, Ein ben chayrin elami she'oisik b'Torah, that in our acceptance of the servitude of Hashem, we became truly free people. But this is not a freedom to relax and take a vacation. This is a freedom with a single purpose of using our Bechira to become the Am HaNivchar. May we be zoiche to this gift as we approach Zman Matan Toiraseinu. This has been Tovia Zamek for the Erev Shabbos Show on the Nachum Segal Network.

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